0: today's show. You know, people who have their AirPods really seem to love them.
1: Yep.
0: I was in a conversation with someone yesterday, and they've got the AirPod just dangling in their ear. And I'm like, are they listening to something? Why don't they take it out? But it's become a way of life to just leave them in. You see it all over the place. We did that whole experiment at college campuses. It's just, it's weird
1: people
0: now.
1: People just walk around with them in their ear.
0: Right. And some have even explained that it's weird to have their ear in what they call raw dog mode, where they don't have something in it. That's a very concerning place to be. I don't want anything in my ear. It's annoying to me. Yes.
2: I have a friend. He pretty much uses it as a fashion accessory. I'm pretty sure he keeps an AirPod in his ear at all times just to look cool.
0: Well, it also just seems gross. Like, I don't know. Does it mess up your hearing if you're constantly? Also, I think when you put it in transparent mode, you're actually listening to what a microphone is sending into your ear, almost like someone who's wearing a hearing aid, right? Is that accurate?
1: Interesting.
2: Yeah. I mean, I have them. It works pretty well.
1: I have the old ones, so I don't think about no transparent or transformation or I don't know anything about
0: it's
1: that.
0: It's just a headphone, yes.
3: Well, do you remember when Bluetooth for your phone first came out and people would just have those Bluetooth things on their ear at all times?
0: Yeah.
3: It made them feel important. I think that's what it does. Mm-hmm. It makes people feel like they're, you know, important and getting calls all the time and wheeling and dealing.
2: Yeah, that's what my buddy does.
0: Well,
2: sure.
0: So here's the next level now. There have been rumors that Apple has a plan to develop AirPods with built-in cameras.
3: Oh, cool. We
0: and
3: need that.
0: There's now video evidence. It appears they might be available in the not-too-distant future. Mashable is reporting on a leaked video in the macOS Tahoe beta, whatever number it's up to, that shows Apple AirPods with built-in cameras. So I first thought, well, is it like eyes on the side of your AirPods? Like, can you go into horse mode? And now you can see like a horse would, which would be kind of cool. But apparently it's looking forward, however it's going to be arranged, almost like what you're looking at. So if you see a book, it could capture information for later and save it somewhere.
2: Seems very similar to the smart glasses from Meta.
0: Right, but you wouldn't have to wear the glasses. You would just have these things in your ear. The camera-equipped AirPods are expected to launch alongside new iPhones in early September. So is this like, I mean, listen, we're already combined with computers in a pretty big way, but now it seems like man and machine are coming together. And then how do we go backwards from that?
1: It's so unnecessary. Well, I don't even think you need it.
3: Start it. We don't have to go backwards if we don't go forward. You
0: well,
3: know what I'm saying?
0: But we can individually choose to do that. But it seems like more people are choosing to move in this direction, which is very concerning to me.
3: Right. I just feel like these things, like, we don't need... We already have cameras in our pockets at all times, right? Mm-hmm. Why do we need them to be more secretive? Because that's what it feels like. It feels like it's going to be harder to know if you're being recorded or not, because how are you going to know when these things are in people's ears?
2: Yeah, if you were concerned about the Meta glasses, these are more inconspicuous than that, I think.
0: Totally. Well, I think it's becoming a way of life that everything is being recorded and we're all being used as these little recording devices. Will there be a rear view mirror mode at some point where, you know, you've got a camera in the back and you could see who's walking behind you?
1: Oh, my mother already knows what I'm doing behind her back without even turning around.
0: She invented
1: Parents
0: rear view.
1: Have that,
0: Yes. 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

0: This is the TJ Show. Seems like every other day, one headline after the next. Surveillance here, surveillance there. People cutting down cameras from the streets.
1: Yep.
0: And then we were just hearing about these new AirPods. The rumors are they're going to have cameras in them, and it's just going to be nonstop recording from people's ears. The eyeballs were not enough with the Meta glasses. It just keeps getting crazier. Well, Kenny hit the streets and was asking about some of this surveillance, where people are at with this.
2: How does that make you feel, that we're constantly being watched?
3: In a way, it's good, but, you know, you're kind of like invading on people's privacy with all that, you know, with all the drones and this flying over. You don't know who's watching you or listening to you.
2: Yeah. Does it change how you behave when you're out in public?
3: Yeah, sure it do.
0: Yeah, you can't help but act differently when you know you're being recorded. Like, I was in Cleveland the other day, and I just needed to know where the nearest grocery store was. I went and I saw a cop. First thing I noticed was that he had a little camera, and I was like, hi, sir, where can I buy a banana?
1: Please and thank you, and thank I'm so you. Sorry for anything I have done
0: yes,
1: or will do in the future.
0: I plan to follow the rules.
3: Watch what you do, because somebody is watching you.
0: That sounds like a poem.
2: How do you feel about increased surveillance? Does it bother you at all?
4: No, in a sense, because if you're not doing anything wrong, what's there to worry about? And then on top of that, say somebody gets snatched up. You need them cameras for that.
0: Well, that's a good use.
5: Yeah, but have we had any stories of these cameras being used for that good use?
0: I haven't seen any recently.
5: Me neither.
4: Because I do watch those shows where they have the closed circuit TVs looking for people that disappeared. Yeah, so it can be a good thing. As long as it's not being abused, then I'm all right with it.
0: All right.
1: That's the caveat. I mean, to be fair, I mean, again, I've seen more abusive stories than I have seen it being used for good. But
5: there has been quite a few stories out recently where people have been using it for bad.
2: Too much surveillance at this point?
6: That's a good question. I'm a reader, and I've just read a couple books, 1984. I reread them after reading them as a kid. We all read them as kids.
2: Big Brother is
6: but
2: watching.
6: But when you read them as an adult, you realize how knowledgeable and smart that book was.
2: Yeah.
6: The future that they predicted is here.
0: Yeah, that is very concerning.
5: Yes, very.
0: That book seemed like it was a far out science fiction, could never happen ever, and now we're like, yeah, that's happening.
2: What about these license plate readers and speeding cameras?
6: Right. See, I'm against those. Because they were using the city. I'm from Tucson, The local government was using them as revenue generators, and actually they got voted down. To be honest with you, I used to be a process servers for those tickets. And the fines, and this was like 10 years ago, was like $300. They were a lot. So I thought it was unjust. I quit doing it. I didn't like doing it, and then it got voted down.
0: Well, see, there, so a guy like this.
5: First-hand experience.
0: Yeah, he stands up to it. 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

0: This is the TJ Show, our news. It sounds different around here. Kenny reads through every story he can find, and then he brings us the most interesting ones. Kenny, what's happening on the planet today?
1: We're learning about a messy and very likely smelly situation in Narragansett, Rhode Island.
0: Oh, by the way, adorable town. Love it.
1: It's right on the water. It seems beautiful. Oh,
0: and there's another place called Newport, which is close by.
1: Yeah.
0: I mean, top of the list with places that I've been over the years, just gorgeous, beautiful little like brick roads. Very romantic.
2: Nice.
0: If you're into that kind of thing.
2: I'll put it on my list.
0: Yeah, you'll love it. Oh, you would love it.
1: Well, and thankfully, this situation is now cleaned up. You wouldn't want to be there for this. A tractor trailer overturned and spilled over 20 tons of squid onto the roadways, blocked traffic for more than 8 hours.
2: That's when I hear that, I hear free food. Why wouldn't I not want to be there for that?
0: Yeah, well, when it first spills,
2: I'll be part of the cleanup crew.
0: Yeah, you would hope they'd be like, all right, take a couple, get them out of here, get some bags, bring them home, do what you got to do with them. That's like a whale-sized squid. Well, when you put them all together.
1: Many squid together. Yeah, it wasn't cooked. It wasn't calamari just yet, but I guess it was on its way to be. But the trailer unhitched from the truck.
0: Oh, my goodness.
1: As they were turning, and then the trailer tipped over. The truck was transporting the squid to an out-of-town processing facility. Thankfully, there were no injuries reported. And the Rhode Island State Police cited the driver for failure to secure the load.
0: Oh, yeah, that's a lot. What does that cost? That's got to be a fortune.
1: So it's on its way to the processing facility. So this is raw squid. They say it could sell for anywhere from $1 to $1.50 per pound. So that's $2,000 to $3,000 per ton. So anywhere from $40,000 to
0: $60,000. Wow, that's a lot of squid.
2: Cost that company a lot of money.
0: Seriously. You know, there's another infamous story out of Boston. In Boston's North End, there was this wild molasses spill where molasses just started like flooding the street. A truck like turned over, and they claim, although I never smelled it while I was there, that every once in a while you get a whiff of molasses in the air, and they're like, that's from the spill back in the early 1900s.
1: I would imagine better smelling than the squid.
2: Yeah, sun hits just right, it'll just roast the molasses.
0: That's exactly right.
2: Yeah.
0: Kenny, what else do you have?
1: The WNBA finds itself in a trademark dispute with the Chicago Cubs and the Washington Nationals. So the WNBA, their nickname, the W for short, and this has been an unofficial nickname for the league going back 10, 15 years. The league adopted it with a full brand overhaul back in 2019, and now they're trying to trademark the W so they could print it on jerseys and shirts and stuff like that, but they're getting a little bit of a fight from the Cubs and the Nationals. So the Cubs use W in connection with their historic Fly the W Win flag tradition dating back to the 1930s, and the Washington Nationals, they have a stylized curly W logo on their uniforms. Also, they think that they're likely going to be able to work this out amicably and set proper boundaries for how the W is used.
2: Good. Well, hope they're able to figure that out.
0: Call the WWE. They've been through something like that.
1: Exactly.
0: And a couple W's
1: similar
0: in there, too. Kenny, thanks for keeping us somewhat informed.
1: That's what's happening.

0: This is the TJ Show. What a story this is. It was a baseball game last night. Seattle Mariners at the Milwaukee Brewers. The Brewers smacked them 22-0.
1: That's not a smack. A smack is like 7-0. That is a beatdown.
0: It was, yeah, a beatdown. The largest shutout win in Major League Baseball since 1888.
2: Yikes.
0: Which is totally wild. And it's actually funny how this all happened. The Brewers scored one run in the first inning, five runs in each of the fifth, sixth inning, and then nine runs in the eighth inning. Julio Rodriguez, he's in the outfield for the Mariners. He thought the inning was over. Thought it was three outs. It was only two outs. He throws the ball into the stands. And it's like, wow, you're really not keeping track here.
1: I mean, at that point, who cares? You lost so, like, so much.
2: Yeah, you get right. Two extra bases for that. So I think two extra runs scored just because of that error alone.
0: That is so wild. The Brewers are currently 78-48, which makes them the best team in baseball right now. And what's even weirder about this, even with this crazy loss, the Mariners are still in the playoff hunt, just three games back for the final American League wild card spot. So what happened? Like, did they just all have an off night?
1: Seems like it.
0: That's a wild loss.
2: Yeah, I mean, especially that eighth inning, it seemed the Mariners couldn't do anything right. I mean, besides throwing the ball into the stands, there were four other errors. Like, they were just, it was like the Benny Hill show in that music. And they're just running around chasing the ball while the Brewers just kept on scoring.
1: Or maybe Julio thought it was banana ball, and he was like, well, if I throw it to the fans, they catch it.
0: maybe they could get it out.
1: That's how that works.
3: The rule's confused.
0: No, I feel like I remember when I was playing Little League, there was like a rule where you couldn't beat a team this badly. Like, they would stop the game.
2: Yeah, they called it a mercy rule.
0: Yes.
1: Yeah. In Little League.
0: Yeah. And do they need that in the majors now? Can these guys handle this?
2: This doesn't happen that often, TJ. But I think, you know, in the pros, you got to take it as it is.
0: I remember one time, believe it or not, I was actually on a team where we were dominating so badly that they had to put the mercy rule in action. But I remember it was so fun to just keep getting run after run. I hit a triple that game. I mean, it was like, wow, this is really great. Yes.
3: I didn't play baseball or softball, but growing up, I played soccer. And I was on a pretty good team. Shout out Old Bridge Heartbreakers.
0: There you go.
3: We had a rule. My coach had a rule that if we were beating a team by like 8 goals, 10 goals, you couldn't score with your feet anymore. You'd have to score with your head or your body in some other way.
0: Oh.
3: Which was like pretty cool and fun rule,
2: that's
3: I think.
2: Clever.
1: Something fun for you guys to do since you guys were probably bored.
3: Yeah, we're bored because we were just killing them.
0: Right. Well, you know what? But then you're getting more goals in an even harder way, which makes you guys look even better.
3: That's true, too.
0: Yeah,
2: it probably makes the losing team feel even worse.
0: Yeah, now that was squirming with their head.
3: Be better.
0: Well, okay, so good luck to the Mariners. I'm sure they'll get them in the next one. This is the TJ Show.
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0: This is the TJ Show. It does feel like kind of dark when you start going into spaces with other human beings. Not all the time, but there's a lot of like gloominess. People are down, they're buried in their phones.
1: Yeah, sometimes I say hi to people when I see them. Sometimes I don't because I want to be in my own world too. But I walked into one of my favorite coffee shops the other day, and the guy in front of me had a really, what I thought, really cool outfit on. In my head, I'm like, man, his outfit's so cool. And I'm like looking at him up and down, like sizing him up and just kind of seeing what he put together.
0: It felt good. I really enjoyed it. Yeah. No, it wasn't me. It wasn't you.
2: We see that outfit every day.
1: And
0: hey, J-Bo liked my shoes the other day, right?
3: She bought them, didn't she?
0: No.
1: Not those, the other ones.
0: These are new.
1: Gotcha. Yeah, he had a pair of low black Air Force Ones. But anyway, so finally I just said, okay, let me get my thoughts out of my head. And I just said, hey, man, I really like your outfit. And he got so excited. This guy turned around and he was like, thank you. He's like, oh my gosh, thank you so much. It means so much more coming from a woman. And I was like, mm-hmm. I feel that. Yeah, like I totally get that. He went back to ordering and the barista complimented his scarf. And he turned back around and he was like, she liked my scarf. Like he was just so excited. And I'm like, I told you, man, your outfit is so cool. Like it was well put together. The color schemes, even like the different textures and the fabrics, the fact that he had the confidence to wear what he was wearing. It was great.
0: Okay, a couple things. First of all, I feel like you just sort of lightening that moment in the line where everyone's just paying attention to themselves. It almost like lit a chain reaction where now the barista's getting involved.
1: And she didn't hear me compliment him.
0: She
1: either.
0: Didn't. Okay. No. So this guy's just fly.
1: Yeah, he's fly, for sure.
0: I guess it pays to dress well. The other thing I want to point out is he's wearing a scarf in the summer. Is that accurate?
1: Yes, sir.
0: Okay. Now, I've taken a lot of heat because, and by the way, I haven't worn a scarf all of this summer, but I've been made fun of badly for that. By this very room. So.
1: Oh, yeah. No, we roasted you for that for sure. And we will. If you come in tomorrow with it, you will get roasted. But he didn't have it like wrapped around his neck. It was like draped over, you know, like his shoulder, like around his neck, around his shoulders.
0: I wish scarves would get a little more popular. The problem is I can't get them to be popular. I try to wear it. I try to start a trend. This guy's the guy we need.
3: I think it's the scarf that you're wearing. You're wearing like your wife's scarf. Get like a man's scarf.
1: And he's also pairing it well with his outfit.
3: Yeah. It like matched.
1: You're just throwing it on.
3: Yeah.
0: First of all, I lost that particular scarf, the very thin one that my wife, yes, it started
1: you
0: as
1: lost
0: hers.
1: Her scarf?
0: No, it became ours. And I think she hid it somewhere. She wanted me to stop wearing
3: it. Probably. She probably wanted it back.
0: But my point is, J-Bo, I love that you're seeking a way to lift someone up, even seemingly such a small way. I think the world needs that.
1: Yeah, I think he walked out of there with like his chest up and a little like pep in his step.
0: Yes. Yeah, and do that to me sometimes when you like what I'm wearing.
1: Don't ask for the compliment.
0: You see my green pants today?
1: I love giving them as long as you don't ask for them. You see, people start asking for compliments. I make it harder to give it.
0: Yeah, this is an olive color, by the way. Mm. I like it. Go ahead.
2: I had somebody compliment my Nikes at the mall the other day, but he was trying to sell me shoe cleaner. He looked at one of those kiosks. Oh,
1: he was trying to sell you is what he was doing.
0: I know that guy, and he got my wife, Jess. Uh-huh. You don't need shoe cleaner.
2: Felt good for a second.
0: This, my wife comes home with this shoe cleaner. I go, you spent how much on that? You got to be kidding me.
1: You do need it.
0: Unbelievable.
1: Your shoes up. You spend enough money on your shoes, you should clean them.
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0: This is the TJ Show. Hey, Mickey in Key West, you wanted to share something with us today.
1: In a previous life, I kid around and tell people that I did 23 years in jail.
0: Uh-huh.
1: And actually, I was a corrections officer.
0: Oh, yeah. Earlier in the show, we heard from one of our listeners who was in jail, and it all started because of our courtesy flush discussion. And she said that flushes were limited. You could only flush once every 5 minutes while you were in the cell. And this is with like three people. Mm-hmm. So, you know, if you have a little extra food, you know, that causes some issues. But what did you want to say about that as a former corrections officer?
1: Well, it does seem a little inhumane sometimes and a little embarrassing and all those other adjectives you want to add to it. But we've got a lot of inmates that just do not acknowledge that they're in jail because of whatever happened on the outside. And we are basically their babysitters. And they limit the toilet flushes because they put things in the toilet and back everything up.
0: They deliberately
1: flood their cell.
0: Don't
1: want their cell flooding with toilot turtles.
2: Yeah, sure. Mm-hmm. Yeah, of course.
3: Yeah, no, I don't want that.
0: Okay, so it would be like a way to cause an uproar where they'd have to get them out of the cell, and it might even be a chance
1: to
0: break out.
1: Exactly.
0: Oh, interesting.
1: Exactly.
0: Okay.
1: So it sounds mean, but it just takes one person to cause a new rule to be written. Because we used to have microwaves in the units, too, so that the inmates could heat their food up, so that they didn't have to have cold food, trying to do the right thing. And then one guy superheated a bowl of oatmeal and threw it on another inmate.
0: Oh.
1: And then they took the microwaves out. Now, because of this one person, everybody's punished. And unfortunately, that's just the way things go in a facility.
0: Mickey, well, thanks for clarifying that. That's interesting. I never thought of that.
1: Everybody else is behaving like adults, and then it just takes that one person.
0: Did you like doing that kind of work, Mickey, being in a facility like that?
1: You know, I don't like a job where people say, it's not my job, you got to go talk to the next person, and then they pass the buck. It was not the most funnest job, but it was a structured job, and I like jobs that are structured, and you know whose job does what, and you know where the buck stops, and that person is responsible for their job and cannot pass it along.
0: Hmm.
1: Okay. So it worked for me. You got to have a real thick skin. I've been cussed out in 7 different languages, and I'm sure they even made up a few. But, yeah.
0: Those are the fun ones.
3: Big Latin.
0: Well, Mickey, thanks for clarifying that. Great to hear from you. How's everything going in Key West?
1: Oh, well, it's like 102 degrees without the heat factor. The humidity makes you look like a Q-tip as soon as you step out. Otherwise, we're in a seasonal low for patronage, so prices are at the best. If you're a tourist and you want a deal, come on down. This is the time of the year.
0: Look at that.
3: All right.
0: You should work for the tourism board there in Key West. I'm sold.
1: No. I like being a vet tech and a office manager.
0: There she is.
1: This is my job.
0: Mickey in Key West, great to hear from you today.
1: You're welcome, love. Have a safe day. Bye.
3: Bye.
0: This is the TJ Show.

We'll just MacGyver it. That should work. 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

0: This is the TJ Show, our news. It sounds different around here. Kenny reads through every story he can find, and then he brings us the most interesting ones. Kenny, what's happening on the planet today?
1: We were talking earlier about the Seattle Mariners and their historic 22-0 blowout loss at the hands of the Milwaukee Brewers. But they they play again tonight, so perhaps a chance at redemption. But they find themselves in headlines today for another reason. They have a really cool fan experience, and it all started because of their vice president of fan experience was doom scrolling and discovered Italy's historic wine windows. So their Buccetta di Vino, they're literally windows on sidewalks where you can go and order a glass of wine and somebody hands you a glass of wine out the window.
0: Okay.
1: So they have this speakeasy style attraction called the Sea Cret Door, spelled S-E-A. Cret Door, as they are the Seattle Mariners, and its location is a secret. So you can go search the stadium far and wide for a chance to get these specialty cocktails from a window, and somebody just hands you
0: love
1: glass.
0: It.
2: Okay, that's fun. That's cool.
0: Baseball needs fun stuff like this. This is going to get people to show up. You need a secret door.
2: It's like a pizza window, but you get alcohol.
1: Yeah. Now, I will say the drinks cost $20 to $30, depending on what it is.
0: It's special. It's ours. No one else knows about it.
1: But there's no traditional advertising. It's all word of mouth and social media, and people going to Mariners games are hardly watching the game. They're looking for the secret door. And other teams now want to adopt this going into next season.
0: What's the password?
1: I don't think you need a password. You just need to find the door.
0: But if there was one, what would it be?
1: Mariner?
0: No.
2: Knock, knock.
0: I would go with Ken Griffey Jr.
1: That's a good one.
0: Yeah.
2: Because that's the only baseball player you know.
0: Yeah, or even better, Ken Griffey Jr. Baseball, the video game. And then you get your drink.
1: Yeah. The window is shaped like home plate, and it has like a Mariner's trident, and you have to pull it open to get the drinks.
2: That's cool.
0: Kenny, what else do you have?
1: OpenAI has announced it's rolling out ChatGPT for teens, specifically 13 to 17-year-olds.
0: Yeah, they need that.
1: Well, they say it will have a number of safeguards, including content restrictions on inappropriate topics. Also, it'll have a study hours feature that will guide students rather than just spitting out the answers for them. And the AI is also blocked from saying it has personal feelings towards its users to lessen the chances that these kids develop feelings for the AI chatbot. Mm.
0: Yeah, the fact that that's a problem, that that's been happening, and that kids also, in some cases, worst case scenario, harming themselves because of their relationship with these bots. What a terrible thing.
2: I mean, that should be put on safeguard for adults as well.
0: Yes.
2: I don't think a chatbot should tell you, no matter what age you are, that it is in a relationship with you.
0: Right. But you're seeing headline stories that are almost featuring these things like, oh, wow, this is normal. It's not.
1: Yeah.
0: It's terrible.
1: And it appears this is coming in response after several lawsuits have been filed against OpenAI, makers of ChatGPT, that claim that the chatbot has put their children at risk.
0: Kenny, thank you for keeping us somewhat informed.
1: That's what's happening.
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0: This is the TJ Show. Seems like this story keeps popping up in the headlines. Very sad, actually. If you follow along with the story of Jackie and Shadow, these are the two eagles. They live in Big Bear Lake, California, and there's a camera in their nest. And through, I think, almost a decade now, right? They've been broadcast on the internet.
1: The camera's been there since 2015, and Jackie and Shadow became famous in 2018.
0: Sad news. You probably may have seen it if you follow these birds. Jackie was attacked by another bird and then eventually died because of the attack.
1: Yeah, she had anemia and couldn't pull through.
0: Yeah, and so now Shadow, all of a sudden, this other bird just shows up, and they're calling the bird KD1 because that's like the tag that it has on its leg. And people are like, oh, I guess it's just another bird hanging out. Well, now that bird's been making itself really comfortable in Shadow's nest, and we think it's a bird that's a chick. Female?
2: Female eagle? A lady bird.
1: Yeah. I believe so.
3: Eagles usually mate for life until one passes away, and then they have to move on.
0: Is it weird to feel sad about this, that this happens so quickly, that Shadow seemingly found a new bird wife, girlfriend?
3: Because you're looking at it through like a human's perspective.
0: Yeah.
3: You feel some kind of way about
0: I'm asking. Like,
2: moved on pretty quick.
0: They seemed really
3: Did you even
0: close.
3: Love her?
0: Right. I mean, they had so many babies together, so many hatchlings. And now it's just like, oh, this new Kate. And they're calling the bird Katie because it's KD1. They're saying
3: Clever.
0: They're giving it a name already.
1: Yeah.
0: It's almost like people want him to just move on. And I don't know. I feel like my heart's a little broken over that.
1: Mm. I'm with you. I have mixed feelings about it, too.
0: You do?
1: Yeah.
0: Okay. Do you have any mixed feelings one way or the other?
3: I mean, my human feelings are like, oh, that's kind of jacked up. But like the animal world doesn't work the way the human world works. So I have to be okay with that.
0: Sure. They operate differently. Like, yeah, I mean, I could even look at my dog, Luna. My wife dropped an egg on the floor yesterday. This dog goes over and just starts licking the yolk up. No human would ever do that. But she's gross. She's an animal. So maybe this is just another version of they're not us. We know that already. But why do I feel this way? Yes.
2: I think Shadow deserves love, and I'm glad he's moving on.
0: You are?
2: Yeah, I'm glad. Yeah.
0: Okay.
2: I'm happy for Shadow.
3: Wow.
2: Yeah.
0: You know, and
2: and Katie seems lovely.
0: Maybe this is a little too close to
3: home. You don't
0: home.
3: Even know her yet. It's only been a couple days.
0: My wife said something wild just the other day, and I think it was based on this story. She said, you know, if something happened to her, which, God willing, that never happens, but she said, she accused me that I would move on so quickly. I'm like, what are you talking about?
3: Oh, you would mourn for a little, but you would go find somebody else.
0: I mean, that is so rude.
3: You would.
0: That is so rude.
3: Who's going to clean for you? Who's going to cook for you? Like,
0: but Jackie and Shadow should not be causing these kinds of conversations in my life. Like, I didn't deserve that. I just want my wife to be okay.
3: Does she want you to move on if, that's, God forbid, something happened to her? Like, would she be okay with that?
0: No, I shut down the conversation. I said,
3: but would she be okay with that?
0: You talk to her. I don't know. Go out to lunch. I'm not talking about
3: No,
0: this.
3: You know what she said.
0: No, I don't.
3: Well, how would you? You feel if you God forbid something happened to you and she moved on?
0: I want her to be happy. I want her to be with whatever she needs to be supported.
3: So then you would be okay with that?
0: I'd be okay with it, absolutely. As long as it wasn't someone weird.
3: That's fair.
0: And you need to double check that, okay?
3: That's fair. Yeah, I can take care of that.
0: Yes, thank you. This is the TJ Show.

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We say, turn it up. 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
2: Now your weather for Sanford and surrounding areas. Today we'll have a slight chance of showers and thunderstorms, mostly sunny and hot with a high near 98 degrees. Tonight we'll have a chance of showers and thunderstorms, mostly cloudy with lows at around 72 degrees. Friday we'll have a chance of showers before 7 a.m. and then a possible shower and thunderstorm after 2 p.m. with highs near 92 degrees. And for Friday night, we'll have showers and a possible thunderstorm. Some of the storms could produce heavy rainfall with lows at around 68 degrees. That's your forecast. I'm meteorologist Tricia Cook.

0: Hey, it's Ashley and Brad. We're having our friend Rachel step in for us for today's news roundup.
1: We're going to be back doing the news tomorrow, but right now, here's Rachel.
2: Looks like you'll need a hammer for that, and lick 'em while you got 'em. Here's news.
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2: I'm Rachel Marisay, filling in for Ashley and Brad. You know, people wash lots of things other than dishes in their dishwasher, from sponges to disposable plates and even hats, shoes, brushes, and combs, toothbrushes, other toiletries. Some people even put their computer keyboards in the dishwasher. I don't think that's a solid idea. They're probably regretting that one. However, there's a new trend emerging, not using the dishwasher at all. I had a mother-in-law who never used an appliance in her home at all. She used the dishwasher racks to store crackers and cookies. And can you imagine? She wanted it to be when they sold their home that every appliance was brand new in the bathrooms too. They just used the shower. Isn't that crazy? I'm no longer married to her son. 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And you can't even... 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It's a limit of one cone per person. I'm Rachel Marisay for Ashley Page, and that's your news roundup.
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0: Who has birthdays and what special events take place on the 19th of March? We're going to tell you this next. Did it.
1: This ain't no disco. It ain't no country club either.

0: Welcome in, everybody. Here it is, the 19th day of March for 2026. It is day 78 of this year, which means there's 277 days left in it. We're going to tell you who has birthdays. Well, right at the very top, she was in the Dr. No and Casino Royale films. And I think I remember a few of these scenes. Ursula Andress is now 90 years old. If you look up her image from those films, you may see those.
1: Oh, really? Okay. Yeah.
0: Glenn Close is now 79 years old. Bruce Willis, he's had some recent health issues, but he's now turning 71 years old. Coach Andy Reid from the Chiefs is 68 years old. And Eben Moss Buckrock is 48 years old. It happened on this date in history in 1831. The Citibank of New York was the first site of a bank robbery in the U.S. $245,000 was taken. That was a
1: That's a tremendous amount. Wow.
0: Yeah.
1: That's a tremendous amount for now. It sure is. Imagine. Wow.
0: Yeah. Edward Smith was caught, convicted, and spent 5 years in prison. 5 years? That's
1: only got
0: it?
1: 5 years?
0: Wow. Okay. In 1918, the U.S. Congress established time zones and approved daylight saving time, which... Time zones, I understand, but daylight... In 1953, the Academy Awards was televised for the first time. In 1957, Elvis bought Graceland in Memphis. Not coincidentally, because I'm sure it was planned because of this, but in 1988, Michael Jackson bought his ranch near San Ynez, California.
1: Oh, Neverland.
0: Yeah, Neverland. In 2013, NASA's Mars rover Curiosity discovered evidence of water-bearing minerals. And in 2019, a super bloom of poppies in Walker Canyon in SoCal was visible from space.
1: Whoa.
0: After a rainfall. How about that? Special events for today. Absolutely Incredible Kid Day. Yeah, I've got a couple. So
1: Me
0: do
1: too.
0: You. Backyard Day is today. Certified Nurses Day. Chocolate Caramel Day. Or Caramel, depending on how you say it.
1: Right.
0: Clients Day. Companies That Care Day. Let's Laugh Day, Ashley, is today. All right.
1: Yes.
0: We have to. All right. Guess we can. Oranges and Lemons Day, Poultry Day, and TMNT Day, Teenage Mutant Ninja Turtles Day is today. If you have a birthday and a special event, tell us about it, and we can celebrate 888-922-7234.
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0: You know, just musing out loud to no one in particular, but I will, because I can, and I got a microphone.
1: Yep, what?
0: I have discovered in life that gratitude is an antidote to many of life's problems.
1: Yeah, how you think of it and perceive stuff, yeah, absolutely.
0: It definitely has a way to train your thinking of things to go, yes, it could be worse.
1: Right.
0: And I know a lot of people say, but you don't understand, it's really bad. And I'm like, of course it can be, of course. I'm not going to diminish that there are circumstances that are
1: right
0: beyond your capacity to deal with them.
1: But right. Well, and it's not just that. I mean, because you definitely tend to minimize, oh, it's not that bad. Not that big of a deal. And I'm like,
0: not for everything, no, but for the things in life that are a little not as important, maybe.
1: Okay.
0: Maybe.
1: But the saying, I mean, did your parents ever say, you know, oh, you should be thankful and happy. There's people that have, you know, less. And I get that. There are.
0: Yeah.
1: But BuzzFeed has this list of things that we tend to say, and maybe it does a little bit more harm than good in some respects. Like researchers say, when someone tells you, oh, you should be happy and thankful for what you have, they said, yeah, it's true. You should be. You know, it's, you know, thinking about a lot of people in the world, especially in America, there's some first world problems we seem to have.
0: Yeah.
1: But you know what? Listen, if you need to be sad about something, take some time to have a pity party.
0: Absolutely.
1: You don't want to live there forever.
0: That's what I'm saying. You can't. No, don't diminish your feelings of sadness and try and just gloss. Look, I know plenty of people are like, oh, no, get over it. Get over it. No crying.
1: Right.
0: And I'm like, oh, no.
1: Right.
0: See, that's the other wrong thing. It's like, no, sometimes you do need to feel these depths of
1: You need to feel them.
0: Despair.
1: You don't want to live there.
0: No, right.
1: But you know, if you're going through something, you don't want someone to go, no, that's your deal.
0: You're fine. No. You're fine.
1: Exactly.
0: Keep going.
1: The other one, hard work guarantees success. If that were true, we'd all be in a better financial place.
0: You know what?
1: But realistically,
0: this one is, this applies to that very beautifully. Someone showed me this. It's like, all of those dead bodies on Mount Everest
1: right
0: were very highly motivated people. Just remember that, okay?
1: And, you know, listen, nothing guarantees success.
0: No.
1: You know, if you work, I know a lot, I have several friends who work really hard. They should be multimillionaires at how hard they work.
0: Yeah.
1: And it's frustrating because you're like, some people don't seem to work that hard and they get like things handed. You're like, how?
0: Sometimes.
1: You know, but.
0: But that's where gratitude comes. It's like, just be grateful for what you have for today.
1: Yeah.
0: Don't look at the other side of the fence there.
1: And then, like, when you have really toxic people in your family, you know, people say, oh, but they're family. And they said, you know what? You really don't have to tolerate people if they have reprehensible behavior.
0: Well, you can have boundaries. Boundaries are definitely
1: even
0: okay
1: if somebody's family, if they're really outlandish and reprehensible, I don't know about that. I kind of think, you know, listen.
0: That's what I'm saying. You can set down these boundaries.
1: And do some of your boundaries include, you're out of my life?
0: You could definitely lay down these boundaries of saying, hey, if this doesn't change,
1: then
0: I'm going to have to ask you
1: to leave.
0: Right, exactly.
1: Don't let the door hit you.
0: Right.
1: Yeah, because if just because someone's family doesn't really necessarily mean they always,
0: I know somebody very close to me who said that several times to their family members.
1: Saying, oh, you're family, so we're fine?
0: Yeah. No.
1: Oh,
0: saying, look, if you don't do this, then here's the door.
1: Yep.
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0: What is today's word of the day? Well, I can tell you it is a noun. It comes to us from French. Earliest documented use, 1709. As always, we'd love for you to try and spell this first, which, by the way, this is the day before we celebrate our anniversary of 3 years of doing these words, the 20th. But today's word, try and spell Gasconator. Gasconator.
1: Gasconator.
0: Yes. How do you spell Gasconator?
1: Gasconator.
0: Yes. We'll discuss what it means momentarily.
2: Gasconator. Wow.
0: Wow. You're stumped? You're stymied? You have no...
2: I mean, because you said French, so it makes me think that there's like secret words and or secret like letters and stuff in there.
0: No.
2: But if it's just phonetic, then gas, G-A-S,
0: yeah.
2: Canade, C-O-N-A-D-E. But that's probably because there's probably some French like...
0: Okay.
2: Q-U...
0: All right, finish it off.
2: R.
0: Yeah, that's how you spell it.
2: Oh,
0: Gasconader. Gasconader. It is correct.
1: Gasconader.
0: It means...
2: Well, then why do they pronounce the R if it's French?
0: It's a braggart. A braggart.
2: Oh.
0: After Gascon, a native of the Gascony region in France, from the stereotype of Gascons as boasters. So a Gascon was a braggart to begin with, which spun off the verb gasconade, to boast. And then so we just formed the noun Gasconator, one who brags. Speaking of boasting, so you're probably thinking, well, wait a second. Isn't there already a character? Yes, Disney's Gaston from Beauty and the Beast may or may not be a Gascon. But he's definitely a Gasconator, so perhaps there is a connection to that. But that is your word for today.
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5: Now your weather for Sanford and surrounding areas. Today we'll have a slight chance of showers and thunderstorms, mostly sunny and hot with a high near 98 degrees. Tonight we'll have a chance of showers and thunderstorms, mostly cloudy with lows at around 72 degrees. Friday we'll have a chance of showers before 7 a.m. and then a possible shower and thunderstorm after 2 p.m. with highs near 92 degrees. And for Friday night we'll have showers and a possible thunderstorm. Some of the storms could produce heavy rainfall with lows at around 68 degrees. That's your forecast. I'm meteorologist Tricia Cook.

0: Hey, it's Ashley and Brad. We're having our friend Rachel step in for us for today's news roundup.
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2: And don't you dare let someone clutter shame you about your vehicle. Yeah, don't be put down for that. According to psychology, if you were one that rarely cleans your car or truck, you are way more creative. A rarely clean car indicates traits like creativity, open-mindedness, and a focus on experiences over appearances. I like that one real well. And Regal Cinemas will be debuting a new flavor from Pepsi to tie in with the new movie Hail Mary called Starry Astrophage. It's a blend of lemon-lime soda mixed with bold blue raspberry and sweet cherry flavors, and the soda is then topped with berry gummy clusters, inspired by Rocky, one of the characters you're not familiar with yet, but you will be seeing the movie. I mean, it's Ryan Gosling on the big screen for 2 hours. I'm Rachel Barrissey and for Ashley Page, and that's your news roundup.
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0: You ever seen someone picking their teeth at the table? What other bad table manners have you seen? That's next.
1: Let's talk about table manners here on the show, because I had a chance to meet up with some fraternity brothers who came into town. We went out. It was a good time. And I just noticed the table next to me.
0: Yeah.
1: The table next to me. It was...
0: Everyone's taking a selfie?
1: Well...
0: Or pictures of their food?
1: Let's just say that they are around the age of 25, maybe.
0: So they weren't taking pictures of their food.
1: Both phones were out the entirety of the whole dinner.
0: Right.
1: It was a man and a woman, just probably a couple. You could tell that they were romantically involved. There was little time that they were actually talking to each other.
0: Because that's the new table manner. You sit down, okay. You pull out the phone.
1: It drove me crazy.
0: What?
1: They're
0: they're
1: scrolling,
0: care?
1: They're sitting.
0: What
1: they're
0: do you care?
1: Then why go out at all is my point.
0: But
1: they're just sitting, staring at a screen. How stupid spend that kind of time and money to do that.
0: I would much rather watch that than I remember being, it was actually a much nicer restaurant, like the kind where they have like the extra knife, the big one to cut the steak, and it was really nice.
1: Yeah.
0: And the guy takes the knife and he's digging at his fingernails. I'd much rather watch somebody scroll on their phone than dig at their fingernails.
1: To me, they're identical. Ugh. They're just as bad and intolerable. Now, that aside, the chewing with the mouth open,
0: right.
1: That's among the top of my... The rest of them, the elbows on the table, that kind of stuff.
0: Yeah, I don't mind that.
1: Okay. But the mouth... they're just...
0: Now, what about digging stuff out of their teeth?
1: That's fine.
0: That's fine at a table?
1: Yeah.
2: Please.
1: Come on. We don't have the extra forks, salad forks, at the dinners we go to.
0: Wrong glass, sir.
1: Yeah.
0: This girl said her dad ordered a lobster tail with his steak, but after he finished the meal, he actually looked around to make sure nobody else was watching because he knew it's... And they drank the butter.
1: Well, okay.
0: What do you mean, okay? That's okay, but looking at your phone.
1: Are you kidding? I've had hot sauce. I've drunk that before.
0: At the table?
1: Sure. If there's a little dollop or a little ramekin of it, I'm like, yeah, I'll pop that down.
0: Oh,
1: do a shooter of hot sauce. Yeah.
0: What kind of table manners have you guys seen, aside from the taking the pictures and the selfies, and you think, how did someone just do this
1: honestly,
0: at the table?
1: Do you agree with me about the two kids just sitting scrolling the whole time? Let us know. 888-922-7234.
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This is one of those rules about myself I just can't ever break. But do you do this in the bathroom or the shower? We'll talk about it next.

0: There are some things in life, immutable truths about myself that I don't care if it's been suggested 100 times. I just can't seem to do. One of them.
1: Pick up your clothes on the floor.
0: No, I always do that. Oh. Includes eating in the bedroom. I just am not a fan of eating. Even if I'm sick, I'll drag myself out to go downstairs and eat. I won't eat at all. I just can't eat in the bedroom.
1: All right.
0: Part two of that.
1: Yeah.
0: Even more so would be eating in the bathroom.
1: Yeah.
0: What world is that? I just can't even fathom eating in the bathroom.
1: Now, I will say, like, if I'm in soaking in the tub, I might bring, you know, like a glass of, you know, a beverage of, you know, so that's not eating.
0: Yeah.
1: But it's definitely, I've got a friend of mine. Well, although you said in college, you guys used to bring beer in the shower.
0: Well, that's a different story.
1: That's a
0: different
1: story.
0: Lounge chairs and a whole bunch of others just sitting in there.
1: Yeah. Right. Uh-huh. So they said, you know, people definitely will do things like that, but I don't get like eating in the shower. I don't understand that.
0: No, I don't either.
1: Would you guys bring a smorgasbord in the shower and call it?
0: Oh,
1: okay, just the drinks. It was just the beverages.
0: Maybe a couple of suds, but you know. No.
1: Drinking tea on the loo.
0: Yeah.
1: I don't even want to use my phone in there. I just want to go and handle it and then
0: my
1: leave.
0: My little place on the water is where I do some great investigating and game playing.
1: What about video calls?
0: On the loo? No.
1: They do.
0: No.
1: A lot of people are doing that.
0: As a joke, I've sometimes taken a picture of myself smiling very grandly and sent it to people.
1: I can't unsee that in my head now. But you're not going to phone a friend from the...
0: Oh, no. I don't know.
1: Yeah, no, I'm not either. Uh-uh. But apparently we do things like this.
0: Yeah.
1: So do you know anybody, or do you guys even eat in the shower or bring a beverage in there? You bring in a couple of pops in there while you're...
0: I don't know. That was a long time ago. Let us know what you do at 888-922-7234.
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0: Uh-oh, Ashley, you have done it again. You find yourself in an orange jumpsuit. So, come on down, inmate number 607407, as you participate in the Prison Commissary Price is Right.
1: Okay.
0: So, as always, you find yourself in the pokey, in the joint.
1: In the big house.
0: And you have a little bit of funds to spend at the commissary. I'll ask you a series of products and their prices. You tell me if they're above or below. This, of course, from the latest list, Texas Department of Criminal Justice, the TDCJ.
1: Okay.
0: As always, you're pretty hungry on that long bus ride in. So you're the new fish and you are looking for something to eat.
1: Is it fish that I'm eating?
0: It is not fish.
1: Okay, good.
0: How about 8 ounces of low-sodium, no-bean chili? A can of 8 ounces low-sodium, no-bean chili. Even in the joint, the debate rages. It's not chili if it doesn't have beans.
1: And then another fight starts, and it's a whole big thing.
0: Then you get a shiv, so.
1: Exactly.
0: All right, anyway, is this more or less than $375?
1: So they just give you a can of... I don't know.
0: Well, it's better than just pouring into your hands, so...
1: How are you going to open it, though? You can then it becomes a ship.
0: I don't know. More or less than $375.
1: One can.
0: Yeah.
1: That's very expensive for one can. Okay. So, it's got to be less.
0: Is correct. Yeah, it's $2.25. $2.25.
1: For one can?
0: Yeah, one. Mm. All right. Unfortunately, of course, it didn't sit well with you.
1: Well, because it didn't have the beans.
0: I know. But it does. You have a brand name to help you out. 10 milligrams of Pepcid AC, the acid reducer.
1: Oh, I get a name brand. Yeah. Oh, it's going to be expensive then.
0: I know. Is that more or less than $450?
1: It's just for one? For one 10? Wow.
0: Well, I don't know. But, that 8 ounces of low-sodium chili, no bean.
1: Exactly.
0: Wreaking havoc on you, so.
1: You're going to pay anything. I'm going to need my friends and family to put more money in my commissary fund.
0: Exactly.
1: More? Because it's medicine?
0: No, $325.
1: Oh.
0: A bargain. I mean, that and the chili, you can get a 2-for-1 almost. That's a good deal.
1: They should sell that as a 2-for-1, by the way.
0: Yeah, they should. You know what? Unfortunately, the joint is filled with thieves, and
1: you don't say.
0: You don't want your stuff stolen, so you need a padlock with a key for your footlocker.
1: Okay.
0: Didn't know that this was an option, but apparently it is.
1: I guess so.
0: How much are they asking for a padlock with a key? According to the TDCJ, is this more or less than $15?
1: Gosh, I think it depends. Is it like a good, quality one?
0: Good question.
1: I guess you don't have to worry about any bolt cutters being
0: used.
1: That's
0: right.
1: That'd be a whole nother thing.
0: Yeah. $15, padlock and key.
1: Very expensive. 15. Yeah. I don't even know how much they normally are. So, cause that's a luxury item. So I'm going to say that's more.
0: Is correct. It's $17 to be exact.
1: Wow.
0: Yeah, $17. Finally, I don't know if they still could convert these into a tattoo needle, but a 9-inch electric fan, the kind you can plug in to the wall.
1: Wait, they're going to give you a cord?
0: Well,
1: something with a cord?
0: I think, again, maybe it depends on the facilities, depending on if it's a low-risk kind of place. But the 9-inch electric fan, is this more or less than $39?
1: Wow.
0: Yeah.
1: Again, probably a luxury item because...
0: Yeah. Right. Only the trustees could maybe get this one.
1: I'm going to say, golly, what would Red have charged Andy Dufresne for that?
0: Well, he's got that fee on there on top of that.
1: He does,
0: too.
1: Right?
0: Yeah.
1: Again, a luxury item more.
0: Not at all.
1: Oh.
0: A steal, and I use the word correctly, for
1: $23.
0: $23.
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0: Hey, it's Ashley and Brad. We're having our friend Rachel step in for us for today's news roundup.
1: We're going to be back doing the news tomorrow, but right now, here's Rachel.
2: How well do you know your pizza crust? 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Here's the news.
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2: I'm Rachel Marisay, filling in for Ashley and Brad. 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
2: 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How long is it going to take you to do that? No time at all. 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Free pizza for a year. How do I sign up? A new study out of Forbes says that we need at least 4 hugs a day just for survival. We're looking at 8 hugs a day for maintenance, and we need 12 hugs a day to grow. I have to admit, I'm a mom, and it's usually like 1, maybe 2 hugs in a day. I'm way, way, way far behind. Some research also suggests people who get hugged more handle stress better, and hugs release that oxytocin, which is often called the love hormone that helps you feel safe and supported. Never underestimate the power of a hug. I'm Rachel Marisay in for Ashley Page, and that's your news roundup.
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0: there are lots of issues in the world, but we're not going to tackle the big ones. We're going to talk about the little ones. Oh, some things that need to be taken care of quickly. We'll talk about them next.
1: When I first saw you, I saw love. And the first time you touched me, I felt love. And after all this time,

0: This is the kind of radio show that does not veer into the topics that are hot button or divisive or anything political.
1: Nope. Well, because there's a million channels that are. We don't need to talk about it.
0: So we stay delightfully clear of all of that stuff.
1: We certainly do.
0: I have many opinions about all of that, but we don't air them here.
1: No, we don't.
0: But anyway.
1: But there's a few things we can agree on, like the whole daylight saving time thing.
0: Can we please get rid of daylight saving time?
1: Nobody wants that anymore.
0: I mean, that's right. So there's big world issues, and then there's little world issues that are equally as important, and that is one of
1: them. That's one. You know what the other one is, I think, too?
0: What's that?
1: Bringing back toys and cereal boxes.
0: Oh, I 100% agree.
1: Yes.
0: I absolutely miss having, and not just a flat, in fact, let me go back to once upon a time when you used to get the Cracker Jack. It used to have actual toys in it instead, but then they went to the flat, like tattoo stuff, stickers and flat stuff. I'm like, come on.
1: I know.
0: Where's the real toys that they used to be in the cereal boxes?
1: Well, and so I think that a lot of companies, especially the ones that maybe have a little bit more sugar in their product, they always had like the best ones. I totally remember fighting with my sister in the cereal aisle on which toy we were going to get, which box. If they'd have stuck a woo-woo whistle in some grape nuts, maybe I'd have considered it.
0: Uh-huh.
1: But they never did that. But, you know, they started thinking about doing this, I mean, way before, like, the cheapy toys, because in the early 1900s, Quaker Oats used to give free bowls of fine china in exchange for, like, the box tokens.
0: Yeah.
1: Now, I don't want my kids eating cereal out of fine china, but there were some great toys.
0: Well, don't get me started on cereal boxes used to have records on them.
1: Which, that's crazy.
0: And you could play like the Jacksons, like ABC or I Want You Back from on the back of the box.
1: I think we need to start a campaign. We need toys back in the cereal boxes.
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Is it okay to use one of your neighbor's trash cans? We're going to talk about that next.

0: So here's how it goes. If you're walking your dog around the neighborhood mm-hmm. and you got to clean up the mess.
1: Well, they do business where they do it.
0: That's right.
1: But you're supposed to pick it up.
0: You got the plastic bag
1: right,
0: with you.
1: Right.
0: Are you one of those that will dump it in somebody's trash can right then and there? Or do you wait to get back to your house?
1: If it's trash day and people's stuff is out, you know, but everyone's got a Ring doorbell now. So maybe somebody would walk by and go, hey. And especially if I don't know that neighbor, I might feel awkward. I don't know that I'd feel any more awkward than carrying a bag of, you know, on the way home.
0: Right, exactly.
1: But would you?
0: Of course. All the time. I dump it in every can I can.
1: You do?
0: Of course I do.
1: So what if you see somebody using your can? And maybe not just for dog stuff, but other. They're just, oh, his can's not full.
0: Well, that's different. To put an entire sack of, you know, trash in it. That's different. But like dog mess, yeah, you got to get rid of it. So
1: yeah, the dog mess I kind of see.
0: You throw it in the nearest can. And sometimes if it's up on the sidewalk, you walk up a little bit to get to it and dump it in.
1: But if yours is full and you do have like a thing of trash, you're like, oh, they're not going to know. You just dump a whole trash bag in there? Or you draw the line there?
0: Only a couple of times have I missed, like, getting the trash out in the morning. I'll mm-hmm. know that it hasn't gotten to across the street yet.
1: Right.
0: So I'll drag my cans across the street and do it that way.
1: Oh, that's kind of smart.
0: But, you know, that's not putting my entire contents in somebody else's can.
1: So what about you guys? Do you draw the line like one little bag is okay, but a whole bag is not?
0: Yeah.
1: Or do you think, now listen, my dog did this, I'm taking it back to my house.
0: Yeah, let us know. 888-922-7234.
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0: Well, March Madness is upon us. The brackets are out. My team, the number one seed of all of them, plays tomorrow for the first game, the 20th. I asked you about the top 10 seed teams.
1: Uh-huh.
0: Let's now look at the reverse part of the list.
1: Oh.
0: We're looking at the bottom 10 teams from 68 to 58.
1: Okay.
0: You know what? This time, I need you to just name some mascots. And chances are, you're gonna guess a lot of these.
1: Okay. Of the bottom 10?
0: Yeah, because these teams, they have very recognizable mascot names.
1: So go ahead
0: and just start listing some, and we'll tell you who they are.
1: I would imagine some of them are even going to be duplicates. So, you know, because you probably have several eagles.
0: There's no eagles, at least in the bottom 10. From 68 to 58. No, the bottom seeds. No eagles, but there are, you know.
1: Okay, so are there birds in the bottom?
0: No birds.
1: No birds, okay.
0: No, but, you know.
1: Are there some wildcats in there or some?
0: There's definitely felines.
1: Wolverine?
0: There's definitely felines
1: in
0: here.
1: Okay, so tigers, wildcats, panthers.
0: Right. The Grambling State Tigers, number 68, the bottom seed.
1: Okay.
0: But there's also, like you said, Bobcats, 63, Montana State. The Catamounts, Vermont Catamounts at 61. And the number 58, High Point Panthers. So there's lots of those.
1: Right. Okay. Huskies, Wolverine, like hyenas. Like
0: yes,
1: kind of
0: there's
1: dogs.
0: Something close. Uh-huh. The number 64 team, UNC Asheville Bulldogs. Very common mascot name. Along with the number 59, Samford Bulldogs. So that leaves you, you know, 1, 2, 3, 4, 5 of the other ones. So,
1: So with the birds, there's no ducks or anything like that? Or
0: no. There's a bear in there. Kind of a bear.
1: The Grizzlies?
0: That's right. The Oakland Golden Grizzlies, number 60 seed.
1: What about stuff like people, like a running rebel or like, is it?
0: Yeah, I guess Colgate, number 67, the Raiders, we could say that they are.
1: So that's kind of a person.
0: The next three, the remaining three, I don't think you'll get, but let's just go ahead and give them to you. The Howard Bison.
1: Oh, a bison. Yeah, like of course.
0: The Hoosiers now have their mascot, the Bison. The South Dakota State Jackrabbits. And Long Beach State, the Beach.
1: The Beach.
0: The Beach, yeah.
1: That's the best one.
0: Yeah.
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2: I'm Dan Warren. Our top story, trade tensions between the US and Canada are easing as tariff negotiations reach a critical turning point. Ben Thomas reports from Washington.
3: Canada and the US are reportedly moving closer to finalizing a trade agreement that would avert President Trump's threatened 50% tariffs. A senior Canadian official calls the emerging terms a very good deal for Canada, but cautions negotiations are not complete. Still, Trump says,
4: they called yesterday and they gave us the points that we had to have. Very fair deal for both.
3: And the president predicts U.S. farmers and manufacturers will benefit.
4: Our farmers were paying tremendous tariffs into Canada, and those tariffs are going to be totally eviscerated, down to zero.
3: Trump's tariffs would hit about 5% of Canadian exports to the U.S. Nova Scotia's premier says Prime Minister Mark Carney has asked provincial leaders to return U.S. alcohol to store shelves. Ben Thomas, Washington.
2: Meanwhile, one person has died and two state troopers are injured after a small airplane and a police helicopter collided midair near Carlisle in Pennsylvania. Greg Watson has more.
5: Pennsylvania federal investigators from the NTSB and FAA are at the scene after a Cessna airplane collided with a Pennsylvania State Police helicopter near Carlisle Airport. Authorities confirmed the plane's pilot was killed in the impact, while two troopers on board the helicopter survived with injuries.
2: Meanwhile, NASA has officially abandoned a multi-million-dollar rescue mission for the Swift Observatory. Ben Thomas rejoins us with the story.
3: NASA's Swift Observatory has been tracking some of the biggest explosions in the universe for more than 20 years. Gamma ray bursts and exploding stars. But intense solar activities caused the aging space telescope to lose altitude faster than expected. So early last month, NASA launched a $30 million effort to try to lift it into a longer-lasting orbit. But Catalyst Space Technologies' Lynx spacecraft has been plagued by control issues, and the company and NASA say they're now ending the attempt.
2: Meanwhile, tensions are escalating on the Korean Peninsula following a series of new missile launches by Pyongyang, prompting civil defense drills across South Korea. Here's Karen Chamas.
6: South Korea's military has said that North Korea has launched about 10 short-range ballistic missiles towards the sea. The Joint Chiefs of Staff said the launches happened on Thursday from North Korea's capital region towards North Korea's eastern waters. This comes a day after North Korea dismissed a U.S. decision to scale back military drills with South Korea. Despite this, South Korea continued its defense exercises, including civil defense drills. Italian tourist Fabio Tosi witnessed the drills on the streets of Seoul.
7: It was an amazing scene that they are kind of prepared for any unexpected event to happen.
6: I'm Karen Chamas.
2: Well, here in North Carolina, safety enhancements are underway at the Goralee downtown bus station following the installation of new security fencing. Michelle Anderson has more.
8: Raleigh transit officials have installed new perimeter fencing along the breezeway at the downtown Goralee station.

0: creation to improve public safety and control access points. Local leaders say the structural change aims to address lingering security concerns and streamline passenger flow through the central transit hub. Commuters and community members continue to evaluate the impact as city officials monitor the effectiveness of the new physical barriers.
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5: Midway Tire and Auto keeping you safely on the road, rain or shine. Today we'll have a slight chance of showers and thunderstorms, mostly sunny and hot with a high near 98 degrees. Tonight we'll have a chance of showers and thunderstorms, mostly cloudy with lows at around 72 degrees. Friday we'll have a chance of showers before 7 a.m. and then a possible shower and thunderstorm after 2 p.m. with highs near 92 degrees. And for Friday night we'll have showers and a possible thunderstorm. Some of the storms could produce heavy rainfall with lows at around 68 degrees. That's your forecast. I'm meteorologist Tricia Cook.

0: Hey, it's Ashley and Brad. We're having our friend Rachel step in for us for today's news roundup.
1: We're going to be back doing the news tomorrow, but right now, here's Rachel.
2: There's one artist breaking records and celebrating America's 250th. Here's news.
3: The Roundup with Ashley Page.
2: I'm Rachel Marisay, filling in for Ashley and Brad. Just like their shape, dachshunds are hot dogs on the list of the most registered dog breeds.
4: Dachshunds are in the top five on the American Kennel Club list for the first time in more than 20 years. French bulldogs are less popular than they were, but still number one for the fourth year in a row. With Labrador Retrievers for 31 years before that, that's still the second most registered breed, followed by Golden Retrievers, German Shepherds, and Dachshunds, knocking Poodles to number six. Then Beagles, the only breed in the top 10 every decade since the AKC's founding in 1884. Three new breeds were introduced this year, bringing the total number to 205. The Russian Svetnaya Volynka, the Teddy Roosevelt Terrier, and the Basset Fauve de Bretagne.
2: And pay close attention this summer to the Boeing 737 that's loaded with our country's most precious founding documents, with stops in metros all this summer, with a multi-city exhibition tour marking America's 250th birthday. The Freedom Plane is landing in all sorts of cities, and the documents will be at different museums in each city. This initiative is all about bringing our history to life, capturing the national mood of celebration, and sending America's big birthday party from the nation's capital to the very heart of America. And Ella Langley's keeping company with some very big stars on the Billboard.
5: A cowboy always finds a way.
6: Ella Langley's Choosin' Texas is back at number one on the Billboard Hot 100, marking a third week on top. With that, Langley ties a record the most weeks at number one on the Hot 100 for a song by a woman that also topped Billboard's Hot Country Songs chart. She matches Taylor Swift's three-week run in 2012. The two now stand above other country crossover hits by women, including Beyonce's Texas Hold'em, Dolly Parton's Islands in the Stream with Kenny Rogers, and 9 to 5, all of which spent 2 weeks at number one.
2: I'm Rachel Marisay, and for Ashley Page, and that's your news roundup.

Well, it's one thing if you don't really check the expiration date on a lot of your food, but what about the medicine in your medicine cabinet? We're going to talk about that next.

0: Well, there are two kinds of people in the world here on the show that we've discussed a few times, and I am perhaps in one of these camps for short. When it comes to expiration dates, I believe that they are more of a suggestion than a true hard and fast rule. Because your food, yes, it may have an expiration date, but it truly is up to the sniff test. If it's still good, you're still going to eat it.
1: Well,
0: you're all about
2: you. That. Oh, it's 5 days past the, I can't possibly.
0: And I'm like, okay, that's a waste of food. But this also goes for the other stuff, like the medicine in your cabinet.
1: Are you that way, too, where you're like, oh, this is from the 90s, but I'll still take it?
0: Of course, I will tend to let it slide a little more than you. My sunscreen, I still have the same tube in my bag from
1: the
0: late 80s that I think it's still good.
1: No, of course it's not still good.
0: That's still fine.
1: So, but that's the thing. They said, you know, some things like maybe, you know, an ibuprofen or acetaminophen can go, you know, it may not be as effective, but it's not going to hurt you. But there are some medications that you really should be very careful about if they have passed the expiration date.
0: Like what?
1: They said antibiotics.
0: Okay.
1: You shouldn't take them.
0: There's
1: going to be a shelf life.
0: Yeah, they don't linger because you're supposed to take the full course anyway.
1: That's the thing. Because a lot of people stop taking them as soon as they feel better.
0: Right.
1: And they're like, well, I'll just save this for the next infection. But you really shouldn't do that. Insulin.
0: Okay.
1: If that's expired, you need to get new.
0: Uh-huh.
1: Nitroglycerin.
0: All right.
1: And certain liquid medications, they say they can actually degrade into harmful compounds.
0: Okay.
1: And I'm like, well, I have cough syrup, and that's obviously a liquid, so I wonder if I should start throwing some of that stuff away. Hmm. So are you going to go through your medicine cabinet?
0: No, I'm fine. It's all good. It's fine.
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0: It is O Dark 30, cadets. It is time for you to report to the general. He is here for inspection. Toes on the line, shoulders back, chest out, stomach in. Time for general trivia.
1: Mm-hmm. All right, I got two of them ready just in case you get this first one very, very quickly.
0: Okay.
1: If you have one of these, there's a 70% chance you have at least two.
0: Hmm.
1: So if you have one,
0: okay,
1: you're probably going to have two.
0: All right, so then I would... Is it technological?
1: No.
0: No.
1: It's something... it's a distinguishing... feature. Let me say that.
0: Distinguishing feature.
1: Yes.
0: I mean, okay. Not technological. Something low tech, then.
1: Well, no. It's a feature.
0: Is it a food product? Something in the kitchen? Is it
1: something? No, it's something on a person.
0: Somebody's.
1: It's a distinguishing feature.
0: Oh, something on a person. Is it your clothing?
1: It is not.
0: Not clothing, but
1: what
0: it's
1: do you
0: on
1: mean,
0: your
1: if
0: person.
1: If you have one, you have two. Clothings?
0: Well, earring. If you have one, but maybe you've got two or a pair.
1: No.
0: Shoes and socks. I don't know.
1: No, nothing like that.
0: Okay.
1: And I think it's going to be more difficult because this, I think, is going to be your biggest hint. You have none.
0: Okay.
1: So you don't have one, so there's no chance you have two.
0: Yeah. Tattoo.
1: It's tattoos.
0: It's got to be tattoo. Yeah.
1: Yep. 70% chance that if you get one, you're going to start going down that rabbit hole and getting a whole bunch more.
0: Yeah.
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0: Cause I gotta have faith. Oh, I gotta have faith. Because I gotta have
1: It's our job and it's our endeavor to make you laugh each and every day. We're going to celebrate National Laugh Day in Fun Facts next.

0: fun fact time here on the Ashley Brad Show, bringing you these tidbits of info here on the 19th in celebration of something that we endeavor to do each and every show.
1: Yes.
0: If we can't make you, the audience, laugh, we're trying to make each other laugh. But hopefully it's a celebration of everybody laughing. That's the same time, because it's Laugh Day today.
1: Well, and I mean, we've been told, I don't even know how many studies and things like that, that laughing is so beneficial. Yeah. It almost is beneficial in some regards as some exercise out there.
0: Right.
1: And, you know, it's not good to be serious all the time. Obviously, some things you need to be serious about, but you got to let that laughter bubble come up. It's just really important. You know, there's that saying, you know, from a million years ago, laughter's the best medicine, so take your medicine. And, it boosts your immune system. It can relieve tension. There's actually a comedian friend of mine. You've met him too. He hosts laughter yoga classes.
0: Yeah,
1: where you're just all about your abdominal muscles and your lungs and all that stuff. I mean, go online and watch videos of babies laughing, or a funny comedian, a stand-up special. So anything that makes you laugh.
0: Or
1: today.
0: Our podcast could definitely fit
1: podcast.
0: That bill.
1: Yeah. Yes. Some of our videos that we upload to our channel, our Instagram every day.
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That's Foreigner here on Central Carolina's Classic Hits 105.5 WFJA. Hey, Chris Morris, back with you once again, broadcasting live from the Speedy Express of Sanford, your DHL and FedEx Connection studio. Hope you're having a great Thursday. We're closing in on the weekend, and guess what? That means Friday Night Lights this weekend. That's right, Friday Night Lights are back. The Lee County Yellow Jackets open the 2026 season tomorrow night at home against the Wilson Hunt Warriors. 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

global scale. I'd rather hear both sides of the tale. 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

0: Multiple vehicles were broken into overnight at the Adara Alexander apartments. Residents reported smashed windows and stolen personal belongings, prompting officers to secure footage from property surveillance cameras. Law enforcement officials urge residents to clear valuables from parked cars and report suspicious activity while patrol officers search for potential suspects.
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5: 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Today we'll have a slight chance of showers and thunderstorms, mostly sunny and hot with a high near 98 degrees. Tonight we'll have a chance of showers and thunderstorms, mostly cloudy with lows at around 72 degrees. Friday we'll have a chance of showers before 7 a.m. and then a possible shower and thunderstorm after 2 p.m. with highs near 92 degrees. And for Friday night we'll have showers and a possible thunderstorm. Some of the storms could produce heavy rainfall with lows at around 68 degrees. That's your forecast. I'm meteorologist Tricia Cook.

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0: That's Donny Osmond and Soldier of Love here on Central Carolina's Classic Hits 105.5 WFJA. Well, it's the moment that Cavalier Nation has been waiting for. Friday Night Lights are back. 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Southern Lee is back for the 2026 football season on the road against the Overhills Jaguars tonight at 7 o'clock in Spring Lake. 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
1: We follow along that trail, and anything that we do, anything that a future spinner will do, hopefully will reflect what the spinners always have been. 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
7: I'm Jen Clark. Our top story, vaccines are on their way to Congo as the Ebola outbreak intensifies. Donna Warder reports.
8: The World Health Organization says 70,000 doses of the Ebola vaccine, Ervebo, will be sent to Congo as the African nation tries to contain what health officials describe as the fastest Ebola outbreak in history. Ervebo is licensed for use against Ebola, but not for the strain that's responsible for the current outbreak that has killed nearly 2,500 people. WHO says 20,000 of the doses will be used for a phase 3 clinical trial, and the remaining 50,000 will be for frontline and health workers. The outbreak is raging in 6 provinces in eastern Congo. I'm Donna Warder.
7: Meanwhile, North Korea is demonstrating its firepower today. Karen Chamas has more.
9: South Korea's military has said that North Korea has launched about 10 short-range ballistic missiles towards the sea. The Joint Chiefs of Staff said the launches happened on Thursday from North Korea's capital region towards North Korea's eastern waters. This comes a day after North Korea dismissed a U.S. decision to scale back military drills with South Korea. Despite this, South Korea continued its defense exercises, including civil defense drills. Italian tourist Fabio Tosi witnessed the drills on the streets of Seoul.
10: It was amazing seeing that they are kind of prepared for any unexpected event to happen.
9: I'm Karen Chamas.
7: And the United States has begun transferring deportees to West Africa. Donna Warder reports.
8: The first of 20 deportees from the United States have been sent to Liberia. It's part of an agreement with the West African nation to send 1,200 deportees there. The 1,200 will include nationals from North America, South America, and the Caribbean, according to Liberia's information minister. The justice minister says the deportees could request asylum if they wish. Under a series of often secret agreements, immigration advocates say the Trump administration has deported thousands of people to nearly 24 countries that are not their own. About 10 of them are on the African continent. I'm Donna Warder.
7: The drought in North Carolina has revealed some hidden treasures right beneath your feet. Falling water levels at Lake Jordan have uncovered a forgotten street hidden under the body of water for decades. The area used to be home to New Hope Valley, which was multi-generational.

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The Flame, Cheap Trick, right here on WFJA 105.5. Hey, it's Bryson Lyons, back in the Speedy Express of Sanford, your DHL and FedEx Connection studio. Man, I missed you guys so much. It's wonderful to be back here on from 2 to 6, playing the best of the 70s, 80s, and 90s for you. 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

0: 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Hey, Friday night football, or I guess I should say Thursday night football. High school football is back tonight. Southern Lee is traveling. I'll tell you more about that coming up later this hour. Be sure you stick around. Something that you are not going to want to miss.
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Janet Jackson, When I Think of You, here on WFJA 105.5. Hey, Friday Night Lights are back, and the Southern League Cavaliers are hitting the road to open their 2026 season. 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

The 40% overnight. We could see an isolated thunderstorm with mostly cloudy conditions and lows down to 72 degrees. Then an 80% chance of showers and thunderstorms Friday afternoon. Highs will still be up to 92 degrees with a heat index of 101. Then lows back down to 68 degrees Friday night with a 90% chance of rain.

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0: Queen with You're My Best Friend here on WFJA 105.5. Hey, high school football is back this weekend. This Friday, the Lee County High School Yellow Jackets come back to the field at home. And tell you more about that coming up later this hour. Be sure you stick around for that.
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0: Bad English, When I See You Smile, here on WFJA 105.5. Hey, Friday Night Lights are back. 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

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Hey, tonight it's the moment Cavalier Nation has been waiting for. Friday Night Lights are back, or should I say Thursday Night Lights. Southern Lee opens its 2026 season on the road against the Overhills Jaguars. Tonight, kickoff at 7 o'clock in Spring Lake. 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

Tina Turner, What's Love Got to Do with It, here on WFJA 105.5. Hey, it's Bryson Lyons, broadcasting live from the Speedy Express of Sanford, your DHL and FedEx Connection studio, playing the best of the 70s, 80s, and 90s for you. Hope that you're having a wonderful Thursday afternoon. 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Anything you want to buy, sell, trade, you should listen to the swap shop over on our sister station, WWGP. 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

0: Survivor, I Can't Hold Back here on WFJA 105.5. Hey, it's Bryson Lyons joining you for a bit of a shortened hour. We have the Southern League Coaches Show happening today at 5:30. That's going to take me off the air at 5:30 so that we can get ready for the Thursday night game against the Overhills Jaguars. Be sure you keep it tuned in right here. 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
1: With two NASCAR Cup Series wins in six starts, Christopher Bell knows his way around New Hampshire Motor Speedway. Locked into the chase, but winless so far in 2026, the Joe Gibbs Racing pilot lays out the possible pitfalls of the Magic Mile.
4: Turn one and really the rest of the racetrack is smooth, so you want to get it down to optimize the car performance for those smooth parts of the racetrack, and then you have to manage the bumpy entry to turn three, which can become really difficult if you get the car too low. So it's just a compromise there. The car has to be loose, and you have to be turning good, you have to be loose, have to be free, and then you have to manage the bumps in turn three at Loudon. So it does become a very tricky track for the crew chiefs and the drivers.
1: I'm Susie Armstrong. This is NASCAR Today on the Motor Racing Network.
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0: Semisonic with Closing Time. Of course, a fitting song, seeing as looking at the time on the wall, it's time for the Southern Lee Coaches Show. 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
2: 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I look forward to talking with Cavalier coach Fred Blanks tonight as we talk about the upcoming 2026 Southern Lee football season. We're going to take a short break and hear from our great sponsors. 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
2: All right, back here in the studio for the Fred Blanks Show, and happy to be joined again this season by Coach Fred Blanks. Coach, welcome back.
6: Yeah, glad to be back. Glad new season about to start, and I'm ready to get this thing started.
2: You know, it really seems like we were just here. You know, yeah, it seems like a few months ago, but it has been a few months. But it's great to see you, and actually looking forward to another season of Southern Lee Cavalier football here on WWGP for us. But before, let's just take a quick look back at the season. I know it was a tough one last year. The Cavaliers, you know, go 1-9 and 1-6 in conference. We had an extra win there we didn't get credit for, but that's another story. Yeah, just kind of wanted to get your thoughts on last year and just kind of maybe what went wrong and what was some good things as well.
6: Well, I mean, the good thing was we probably had one of our better offensive production years. You know, we passed for more yards than we passed. You know, we're right there with the rush and stuff. So offensively, you know, we were right where we needed to be. The thing that hurt us on offense was we just turned the ball over too much. A lot of turnovers. And again, it was a young team, young guy mistakes. Quarterback was a sophomore. He threw some picks, threw some interceptions that, you know, he probably could have got back, if, you know. But so that for us, you know, just losing some people and, you know, just trying to bounce back now, you know, from last year. You know, we didn't win as many games as we wanted to. We were close in most of them. Just that finishing part, you know, with young guys that hurt us.
2: Yeah, and that was it. You know, you had a lot of young guys. Yeah. And I know we'll talk about that in a little bit, you know, getting some of those guys back. But, you know, you learn from things and you learn from season. You kind of just put it away. And I know how you are and your staff. Yeah. Probably just put it away within a week after the season and start moving on to 2026.
6: Yeah, no need to sulk on it. I mean, we can't get those wins back, can't get that season back. So it's on to the next one.
2: Absolutely. So how is the offseason? Offseason for you, as we just talked about, I know it starts right away after the season ends. But how has things been with the spring workouts and then now in the start of the summer?
6: You know, we got a lot of guys who do multiple sports. So, you know, spring-wise, you know, we got the guys who weren't doing multiple sports. So we got a lot of those guys out there, got some work in. And then in the summer, we got a lot of young guys that come in. Still, you know, it doesn't go like you want it to because you want everybody there. But you got a lot of guys who work, a lot of guys with transportation issues. It's hard to get those younger guys there. So, it was, you know, I didn't have as many guys in the summer that I wished for, but the guys who came worked real hard. Mm-hmm. So we got a lot of confidence. We got some weight training and some conditioning stuff done.
2: Do you get a lot of 7-on-7s over this
6: season? No, we don't. We're not a big 7-on-7. I mean, mm-hmm. I don't throw the ball that much. I mean, for us, the biggest thing we want to do is be able to defend it. So, you know, we did a lot of stuff internally, and, you know, we didn't, you know, didn't go to many.
2: Now, I know you guys took part in the Northwood scrimmage last week.
6: Yeah.
2: How did that go for you guys?
6: It went pretty good. You know, we got to see a lot of things, you know, where we short at, the things we need to do, we need to work on. Again, we're young. You know, talking to me, you know, we offensive, we only got two guys returning that played last year. They got into really good game time. And on defense, the same thing. We got, you know, we do got those linebackers back. But outside of our linebacker core, we have everybody that we have is brand new. So a lot of guys learning, a lot of young guys learning how to play the speed of the high school football game, the strength of the high school football game. So it wasn't bad. It wasn't, of course, it wasn't as good as you wanted to be. But like I told the guys, everything that was wrong can be fixed.
2: Mm-hmm.
6: And that's the most important part.
2: Do you you have a good guys coming up from the JV from last year or starting to see us? Impact this early?
6: We got a few of those guys that play JV that are actually coming up to play some varsity, but it's not a whole lot of them. Most of those, the better sophomores that came, most of those guys had to play varsity last year. So those guys that would have been on the JV team had we had the numbers are the guys we got coming back. So they've gotten a year experience, so they're much better. Like I said, our whole linebacker core, with the exception of one guy, are all returning. So that's going to be our strong point is those guys.
2: Well, that's been a good strong point over the last few seasons as well. It's been that linebacking core. And I'm assuming one of those guys hopefully is Tommy Limeberry.
6: Yeah, Tommy Limeberry back.
2: Yeah.
6: We got Tommy Limeberry, Luke Waters, Tyon Bright, Gavin Schaefer. We're going to move him into the box.
2: Uh-huh.
6: So those are guys we got. You know, those are our guys we look for to get us going.
2: Yeah.
6: So, you know, and they got a year experience. You know, Tommy has 4 years experience.
2: That's right.
6: But the thing about it is all those guys have gotten a whole lot bigger. I mean, Lucas is about 220 pounds now. Gavin's about 215. Tyon is up to, you know, over 200 pounds. So they got a little bit more weight with him, a little more strength with him. And then with Tommy being in the middle with the 4 years of experience he has, our linebacker core should be our strong point. Like I think it's the best, probably the best linebacker core in the conference.
2: But what's great about it, too, is a lot of leadership there.
6: Yeah.
2: You know, especially Luke just coming off state championship with the baseball team.
6: And Gavin was on that team, too. So
2: that's right. Absolutely.
6: Some guys that have been there and done some things different to bring that leadership to us.
2: Yeah, that's going to be a good thing. What are you seeing? So before we start, I'm going to go back to last year really quickly because I know you had a handful of kids that are going on to the next level to play college ball.
6: Yeah, we had Liam Arroyo going to Pembroke State. Then we had Jobby Malik Sumter.
2: Mm-hmm.
6: He's at Barton. You know, Devin is at Methodist.
2: Yeah.
6: So, you know, we've been doing pretty good in the last few years getting guys, you know, going to college and getting a chance to play at the next level.
2: Yeah, that's always a good thing to do. And, of course, always, you know, part of the game and the important part is special teams. Lemur worked did a great job in long snapping.
6: He was our guy.
2: Yeah.
6: So, you know, we're trying to find some guys to fill. We got a few guys we're working on to fill that spot. You know, we've been practicing with Coach Simmons, been practicing with those guys. So we got a couple guys in mind. So hopefully those guys point out. Still got Kessler back. They kick field goals for us. Got a couple guys that are coming over from soccer to get some kicks in so they can start getting used to it. You know, who said they'll come and kick for us.
2: Right.
6: So,
2: and, you know, you mentioned Kessler Petraka and what an asset he was to the game last year, the team. And I'm sure you're looking forward to that. And this is his senior year.
6: It's his senior year. And, I mean, he's our guy. You know, he's the guy we're going to try to get the ball to. He's the guy that's going to be able to open up the running game for us because, I mean, if you don't put two people on him, we're gonna give him the football. So, you know, so that's our plan is to use Kelsey. We're gonna use it some different ways and let him do some different things. You know, he just had shoulder surgery, so he's actually, you know, he didn't even go do the scrimmage.
2: Oh wow.
6: You know, he had a torn labrum, so he's just coming back. He just got cleared at the beginning of August from that. So we've been trying to, you know, keep him out of practice and not letting him get hurt, but he'd be there for the first game.
2: Oh great. Yeah, because he what an asset he was.
6: Most definitely.
2: Last year.
6: You know, over 1,100 yards receiving. Yeah. I think he ended up being, you know, he's the fourth leading receiver coming back in the state from last year. So,
2: So last year we had a dual quarterback, you know, thing. You had Ben Harrington and also Caleb Coro coming in. What's that looking like for this season?
6: Ben, I think Ben is done with football. Ben's not playing this year.
2: Yeah. So we got Caleb.
6: So we got Caleb Coro. Yeah. I mean, you know, Caleb's a real good quarterback. You know, I'm willing to bet that he's probably the best quarterback in the conference. Mm-hmm. He can throw the ball. He's gotten a whole lot bigger, a whole lot stronger. He runs the ball. He's the guy that's taking a totally different role. He's taking a leadership role.
2: That's great.
6: So he's leading the guys, and he's doing it by example.
2: Yeah.
6: You know, he's showing up for everything. You know, he didn't miss any days this summer. You know, he didn't miss any days in the spring. So you know, he's the guy that we're going to look for to manage our game for us. He's going to be able to throw. He definitely can throw the football.
2: Oh, yeah.
6: And he's learning. You know, he's learned how to play up under center. He's learning the system that we run, so he can do a pretty good job at it. So, you know, I feel real comfortable with having him back there to lead us.
2: Yeah, and, you know, it's funny you said he got bigger. I mean, yeah, he's a pretty good-sized kid last year.
6: Yeah, he's a bigger kid. Yeah, he's probably 215 pounds, something around that range. And he wants to run the football a little bit now. And, like I said, he's comfortable. He's finally gotten comfortable up under center. So, he's definitely, you know, he's definitely our offensive leader.
2: Yeah, that's great. Okay, great. So we're going to go ahead and take our first break, and we'll come back and talk more with Coach Blanks, and we'll talk a little bit more about the 2026 Southern Lee Cavalier football season. We'll be right back.
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2: Coach Fred Blanks Show, and it's an honor to have Coach Fred Blanks in here tonight. And Coach, I want to thank you again for coming in, joining us each week for the rest of the season. So let's do a little thing now. I wanted to kind of have you take some time and introduce your staff this year and who's going to be special.
6: We got the same guys coming back. You know, Coach Sims, he's our offensive line guy. He's coming back. He's got it. You know, we've been together for about 30 years doing this together. Coach Chris McClain, he's our defensive coordinator. You know, young guy, energetic. He's the guy that brings energy to us. My son Fred Blanks, he's coming in. He's coaching our quarterbacks and helping with our DBs. And he'll be calling some plays on JV. Coach Chris Tipton, he's coming back. You know, he's no longer in the building, but he's you know, he's working. He's volunteering his time. Okay. Coach Schaefer, you know, he helps with our linebackers and does our helps with our running backs. We got Coach Jeremy Thomas, who's our linebacker coach, so he does the linebackers. You know, Coach Jones, Coach Peanut, you know, he's our running back coach, our JV head coach. Mm-hmm. So, you know, that's our staff. You know, again, it's the same staff from last year. We got, a bunch of guys that are working hard, that's going to do everything they need to do for us.
2: Yeah, that's great.
6: And, you know,
2: and it helps.
6: We got Coach Phillips doing our defensive line, who's a great guy, who's another energy guy.
2: That's great.
6: You know, who brings a lot of energy to us, a lot of experience and all that stuff. So pretty good coaching staff.
2: Yeah, and it's good to have those guys that you've had for a while too, right?
6: Exactly. Yeah,
2: because they know you guys know each other and what to look for.
6: And we work well together.
2: Yeah, that's a great thing that, you know, over the years we've kind of had some issues with that here, but I'm glad you got that and you got them pretty stable as we go into it. Season opener this week is at Overhills.
6: Yes, sir.
2: Jaguars, you know, had an okay year last year. Went 3-8 overall, 1-4 in our conference. They are part of the Mid-South 7A, 8A conference now. It's all these conferences.
6: Big boy football.
2: Yeah, exactly. So what are some of the things you might have seen or heard about in regards to Overhills this year?
6: Well, I mean, just looking at them on tape from the scrimmage, that, you know, they got a running back who's pretty dynamic kid. He's a small kid, but he's extremely fast. And they got some guys on the edge out there catching passes that can really motor and make some plays after the catch. So I think that's the strength of the team, is those skill guys they got. They got some big guys on the offensive line, but you know, Coach Massey is going to do a good job coaching those guys. You know, he's a great guy, so they're going to come in prepared. But we just got to match their energy and match their athleticism, and we got to control the line of scrimmage. If we can control the line of scrimmage, we can give ourselves a chance.
2: Mm-hmm. Now, speaking of controlling the line of scrimmage, some of your offensive starters last year were seniors and graduated, but some of the younger guys stepping up.
6: Yeah, everybody we got on the offensive line. Everybody's new, mm-hmm. with the exception of one. You know, we got Eli Spivey, who's going to come in. You know, he's going to be the leader of that group. He's going to play center for us.
2: Oh, he's healthy this year.
6: Yeah, he's finally gotten healthy. Great. So he's at a point where he can you know, do some things. And mm-hmm. you know, he's a strong kid.
2: Yeah.
6: And he's our motor guy. He's our guy to bring a lot of energy. We have to kind of calm him down sometime. We're going to be young everywhere else. Gustavo Rivera, he's our other returning mm-hmm. guy. So he's that one, like him and Kessler are two returning guys that played last year. And the rest of the guys, you know, they're young guys that, you know, we pulled up from JV, that we're going to try to coach them up and get them to be a little more aggressive and, you know, learn our scheme that we run and, you know, hopefully, you know, be able to do some things for us.
2: Yeah, so Gustavo, I know, played guard a lot last
6: year. Yeah,
2: Will he stay at guard?
6: Yep, he'll play guard. He'll play some guard and some tackle, mm-hmm. Depending on, you know, who we're playing, because he's our biggest guy. You know, we got a couple small guys mm-hmm. on the line, but you know, they, you know, Aaron and those guys, but you know, they're young. They played JV last year, so we should be okay with those guys. They just got to get some action.
2: Right.
6: You know, they kind of got woke up Saturday. You know, especially going against Southern Alamance.
2: Yeah. And,
6: you know, they had some guys who kind of brought some energy. So that's the biggest thing for them, is getting used to the varsity level football.
2: Right. Exactly. Yeah, that's it.
6: Yeah.
2: It's a different experience, you know, but come, you know, this week it'll definitely change for everybody, for sure. But any other things that stand out that you've seen this summer, improvements from the guys? Or
6: well, everybody that shows up gets better. I mean, because, you know, like I say, for us, it's just about getting better. Again, we tell them all the time, we got to play Ironman football. So we coach all guys on both sides of the football. So we don't have any guys who are specializing. Got a couple of, you know, young guys who have come in. Some, you know, we got kid Caleb, who's a freshman, who's going to start for us. You know, Gavin Schaefer's little brother, Brody, he's going to come in. He's probably going to start for us. So we got a few freshmen that are going to actually step in and play, some sophomores. Mm-hmm. You know, Caleb and those guys, and they'll come up and they'll play. So it's going to be young. We're spotting guys. You know, we got Jameer Silva, who's had experience. He hadn't started, but he mm-hmm. has experience. He'll start at corner for us this year. We might let Kessler play a little job, trying to keep Kessler off of defense because of that shoulder, but he'll play some safety for us in some moments where or play some lockdown corner spots.
2: Right.
6: So we're still piecing stuff together. We're trying to figure this thing out. So it'll take us a few games to figure it out. So hopefully by the time we go into conference, you know, we play these three non-conference games, going to that bye week, you know, knowing exactly who we are and where we're going to be, and then being able to go into conference and try to make a little noise.
2: Yeah, and I think we got the same non-conference schedule.
6: Yeah, everything's exactly the same.
2: So we have Overhills, then we have
6: South Garner, and then Apex Friendship. Yeah.
2: Okay.
6: And then we have that bye week, and then we start conference with Western Hornet.
2: Yeah, how is that, in your opinion, how is it having the bye week the week before conference?
6: I mean, it's good. I think it's good for us because, one, it gives us a chance to get our guys healthy to go into conference plans. And so for me, I like it because it just gives us a chance, you know, to go into the conference healthy with a week's rest, give us time, you know, 2 weeks to prepare for that first conference game. Yeah. So I like it. I know some people don't, but I mean, it kind of works for me because mm-hmm. it gives us a break. Again, we got to play Ironman football, so it gives us a break after three games to make that run down the stretch.
2: Yeah. Plus, I think if I look at the schedule correctly, we have four straight home games early in the season, too. That probably helps.
6: Yeah, it helps a lot.
2: Road,
6: yeah.
2: You know,
6: last year we were on the road for those games, so yeah.
2: Yeah, absolutely. So we're looking at, you know, you look at the Carolina Pines 6A conference. Just kind of want to get some of your thoughts on the conference. Of course, the teams are Union Pines, you know, which won the conference last year. South Johnston, Lee County, Harnett Central, West Johnson, Triton, and Western Harnett make up the Carolina Pines 6A, the second year of this conference. And what are some of your thoughts on what you've seen, or what do you expect from some of these teams?
6: No, you know, Union Pines is going to be Union Pines. I mean, they had a bunch of seniors last year, so but they're still going to be good because they fielded a pretty good JV football team. You know, Lee County is always going to be Lee County. They're going to have some athletes and get some guys. They're going to be coached real well. South Johnson's going to be a hard-nosed team. They're going to bang with you. You know, Western Hornets scared. They got a bunch of athletes. And they got a new coach, so I don't know exactly what it is that they're going to do. Mm-hmm. Again, West Johnson's another team that got a lot of good athletes and some guys in some spots. And, of course, Harness Central got a slew of athletes and a slew of guys that can play. So, it's, you know, I still think and Triton's a well-coached team. Right. You know, they do what they do. They do what they do real well. But I think the conference is up for the taking. Whoever, you know, comes out and plays the best football, whoever, you know, has the most leadership, that, you know, week in, week out, I think everybody has a chance to beat anybody. So,
2: yeah, and like you said, you know, I know Union Pines won their first conference championship in many years, but they had a whole bunch of seniors.
6: A whole bunch of seniors. So, you know, they got a lot of kids still in the program. And again, I think the conference itself we got some real good coaches. Some guys who know football and guys, you know, who know how to get their guys up to play football games. Mm-hmm. So, you know, weekend to weekend is going to be a battle. I don't think there's no set team that's just sitting on the top by themselves that's going to say they're going to dominate this conference. So, again, it's open. Whoever comes in and plays a better game on that Friday night, mm-hmm. you know, has a chance to win the football game.
2: Yeah, well, we're looking forward to that. And it's gonna be a good battle. And last year, I mean, every week was a good battle throughout the conference.
6: Exactly, yeah.
2: And I think they did a pretty good job from that aspect of it.
6: Yeah.
2: I think all the teams are pretty much balanced
6: conference. We don't have that Thunder team at the top that's going to just come in and beat up on everybody. Everybody has a chance week in and week out.
2: Yeah. So one of the things that is, I think the same thing happened last year, maybe only 1 week. But in the past, you know, we've had two games before school started.
6: Yeah.
2: So sometimes you've always talked about, you know, we get more numbers once school starts. Have you seen an influx of some numbers?
6: Yeah, that's because that, I mean, and that's the reason why we had to, you know, cancel those first three JV mm-hmm. games, because we were sitting at, you know, 10, 11 guys, you know, from JV, you know, outside of those four, five, six freshmen that got to play varsity.
2: Right.
6: So we've gotten about 15, you know, young guys in. So we're sitting at about 20, 21 kids for JV right now. So enough to go ahead and play some JV games and get those guys some time and some experience. And so, I mean, we wish it was more, but, you know, it just seems like, you know, for some reason the trend is going down as far as, you know, football kids playing actual football. We mm-hmm. we just can't find bodies. I mean, I had an interest meet the other day, and I mean, I think I had 7-8 kids show up for the interest meet. So it's just trying to get kids to play football is becoming a challenge.
2: Yeah, there's too many other distractions nowadays.
6: Exactly. Yep.
2: So, you know, if you get hit hard, you get hit hard.
6: Yeah, exactly.
2: But no, it's something we're really looking forward to, and being out there again. Austin and I will be with you every single week. We want to thank you again for coming in for the Coach Blank Show. And again, congratulations and good luck this week as we open the season at Overhills.
6: Yeah, thank you guys for giving us an avenue to talk about our teams and to give our guys a chance to be known by the community and get some spotlight put on them.
2: Absolutely. So that's Coach Fred Blanks. We're going to take another quick timeout. We'll be right back to wrap up tonight's show right after these messages.
6: Go Cavs.
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4: I'm Jen Clark. Our top story, the USS George Washington aircraft carrier has arrived in the Middle East to relieve the USS Abraham Lincoln after weeks of reports of poor living conditions, mental health struggles amongst the crew, and sparse supplies. However, no date has been set for the Lincoln's return to the United States. President Trump previously called the reports about the conditions on the Lincoln, which has been deployed for 9 months, quote, fake news.
5: Over the years, we've had them out there much longer. I was at a group meeting, and an admiral came up to see me over the weekend, and it was at a big group, and he happened to be an admiral retired. He said, I've been on ships that are out there much longer than that, sir, and I know people on the Lincoln. They say it's beautifully maintained and beautifully taken care of, and other people went out and they found out to be true. It was fake news reported.
4: Meanwhile, concerns over the bond market knocked stocks lower today as oil prices rose again on Wall Street. Damian Troisi reports.
6: I'm Damian Troisi, and this is the AP Markets Report. Stocks fell on Wall Street Thursday, and bond yields rose on a jump in oil prices. The S&P 500 index fell 0.9%, the Dow fell 1.3%, the Nasdaq Composite fell 1%. Treasury yields rose after the price of oil jumped following President Donald Trump's latest threat to Iran. Bond yields have been rising throughout the summer because of worries about stubborn inflation. Walmart slumped after giving a disappointing forecast for its upcoming quarter. Results from retailers are being closely watched as households get squeezed by higher prices on everything from groceries to gas. Damian Troisi, New York.
4: And who wants to play Grand Theft Auto 6 for four straight days? Lisa Dwyer has the story.
7: One U.S. Army unit is offering a reenlistment bonus of four extra days off, timed around the November release of the video game Grand Theft Auto 6.
8: Hope this bank likes some fireworks.
7: Commanders of the 9th Brigade Engineer Battalion at Fort Stewart, Georgia, specifically mentioned the game in a memo to soldiers explaining the reenlistment perk. A Fort Stewart spokesperson confirms that the bonus is real and says that 20 soldiers have accepted it so far. The November 19th release of Grand Theft Auto 6 is expected to be one of the biggest entertainment events of 2026. I'm Lisa Dwyer.
4: Governor Josh Stein announced that NASCAR legend Richard Petty will be one of the recipients of this year's North Carolina Awards, which is the state's highest civilian honor. Petty is the most awarded driver in NASCAR history, winning seven NASCAR Cup Series championships and securing an all-time record 200 race victories during his career. The 89-year-old is also well-known to support veterans and children's charities. The North Carolina Awards will be presented at the Lenovo Center in November. I'm Jen Clark. This is Radio Network News.
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11: Now your weather for Sanford and surrounding areas. We're going to have a small chance of isolated showers today. The skies will be mostly sunny with a high of 98 degrees and a heat index of 106. Our rain chances will be up to 40% overnight. We could see an isolated thunderstorm with mostly cloudy conditions and lows down to 72 degrees. Then an 80% chance of showers and thunderstorms Friday afternoon. Highs will still be up to 92 degrees with a heat index of 101. Then lows back down to 68 degrees Friday night with a 90% chance of rain.

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1: This is the TJ Show, and look at that. 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
2: Good day, sir.
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3: Hey, now.
1: Gotta get right to this. We have a priority list on our show. What is most important? Well, right at the top of the show here, I want to start with this email we got from Mark. He's in Maui. He said, quite simply, my squeaky door hinge for you guys. We live in Maui and enjoy your show every day. Bye.
2: Bye.
1: And he has recorded a squeaky door in his house. This is right from Maui. Shall we?
4: Yes.
1: Let's listen to what this sounds like. Ooh, that's got a girth to it. Do you hear that? Yeah, Mark, you knew exactly the place to send that.
4: Yeah.
1: And thank you for adding to our collection of squeaky door sounds. You know, this started many years ago. I was at a grocery store. Actually, no, it was even before that. I grew up in a house with squeaks everywhere. I'd walk on the wood floor. My mom knew where I was. She had sonar, I think they call it, hearing. She heard like a whale. She knew exactly where I was in the house because everything squeaks. Doors, floors, and it's a part of my life now, yes.
2: This squeaky door, though, has a scent of pineapple to it.
4: Yes.
2: Since it's from Maui.
1: Yeah, let me feel that again. Yeah, I can feel that. Mm-hmm. I can smell
2: the pineapple for sure.
4: Suntan.
1: Yeah. So thank you, Mark. You knew the place to send it. Well, actually, it's the only place that wants it. But still, so thoughtful of you to send it our way. And just like Mark reached out, you can reach out to us in all kinds of ways. And then next thing you know, you're a part of the show. So Mark emailed us, hello@thetjshow.com. Anything you want to send, something you think would be great for the show, you can do it there. Also, we always encourage you every single day to pick up your phone and be a part of the show. You do that by calling our phone number. It's 877-RADIO-TJ. My suggestion to you, put that number in your phone. You never know when you're going to need it. 877-RADIO-TJ. One of two things is going to happen. You're either going to catch us in the studio or you're going to get our voicemail. We just hope to get you on the show soon. Isn't that our favorite part of the show?
2: Yeah, it's meant to show better.
1: Yes, 877-RADIO-TJ. You know, yesterday I looked at the ground and who was there yet again? My dog, Frankie. And I looked
2: at her.
1: That's
2: usually where dogs are.
1: Yeah, I looked at her and I said, you know, Frankie, you have no life. All you do is follow me around all day long, like live a little bit. And then she just stared at me. And I thought, I feel bad about what I just said to you.
2: Yeah,
1: said,
2: what do you expect your dog to do?
1: Well, I realized she's...
4: Read a book, Frankie.
1: You know, she's my dog, and what else is she going to do other than follow me around? So I looked at her, and I said, get on the floor. And then I started cuddling with her and scratching her. She didn't know what happened. I never do that. My wife walked in and said, what are you doing? I said, I'm just giving Frankie a little love. And I took a video of it. I'm going to post that on our Instagram today, @TJPodcast. You can see her with her big wolf mouth open, her tongue dangling out. And I realized I have not been paying enough attention to my dog. So I feel better by putting that out there. Maybe your dog is lonely and it has no life, or its life is you. Perhaps we pay a little bit more attention to our furry creatures today. Are you guys ready to do this?
2: Yes, sir.
1: Here we go.
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0: is the TJ Show, and why did we start a segment just for pets? Well, started with my dog Luna. She was home one day. My wife Chess was leaving. Felt bad. She was like, wow, she must be lonely. She turned the radio on. It'll be Dada's voice. It'll keep her company. Turns out, totally put her to sleep. She was bored with the show.
1: Yep.
0: And we figured out it was because we were only talking about human-related issues, so we switched that up real fast. We started featuring the biggest stories in animal headlines. We called it Luna's Animal Tales. Now she waits by the radio. Other pets love this segment, too. People like it. It's a real great segment, J-Bo.
1: It is.
0: It's really won over its fans. Anyway, this is a rodent edition today. Sometimes this happens. The biggest stories are all about one kind of animal.
1: Mm-hmm.
0: So we're starting in Massachusetts. There's a sanctuary that takes in guinea pigs. Apparently, I didn't know this was such a problem, but people will get a guinea pig as a pet. They don't want to take care of it, and they don't know what to do with it. So this place has 350 to 400 guinea pigs.
1: That's housed. A lot.
0: It's unbelievable.
1: Guinea pig is a lot of responsibility, though. You got to clean the cages, and usually they don't live like single life. Then you live in pairs.
0: Yeah, that's
1: so that
0: actually
1: can be a lot.
0: That's what it says. They're very social animals. They're sensitive animals. Did you ever have a guinea pig growing up?
1: I did. Someone like I was a kid. A neighbor gave it to us. One. It didn't last very long.
0: Oh, okay. What was his name?
1: Unfortunately, I don't remember.
0: Okay, I knew one named Squeaky Pig.
1: That's
0: and
1: cute.
0: He just died, believe it or not. Just got the news this week.
1: Oh, that's some great
0: news.
2: Sorry
0: anyway,
2: for your loss.
0: I only hung out with him once. I held him once. We did have a connection. He actually lived next to a snake, believe it or not, in different cages. It was
1: Is that the reason why it died?
0: No, I mean, he lived a very long life.
1: That's
0: very
1: good.
0: Long life.
1: That's good.
0: Anyway, the people who become overwhelmed with these responsibilities, they drop off their pets there. The sanctuary adds that if you're going to get one of these, please come to our sanctuary so you can adopt.
1: Yeah, seriously, they have plenty.
0: They've got a lot that would love to have a home. LaGuardia Airport, this is in New York City. A traveler waiting to board the plane in Terminal B saw four mice scurrying across the floor, taking a little bite of a snack.
1: Very New York.
0: Yep, they were able to take out their camera. They said, sorry, I was only able to capture two of them, but I know there were four. LaGuardia responded and said, the health and safety of our guests is top priority. It's always a little jarring when you see a mouse scurry across the floor. It happened in my basement once where I was growing up. And I was like, was that what I think it was? And sure enough, he had a lot of friends. We had to get that dealt with. There was a hole underneath the house. They find a way. And then, this is interesting. Scientists have turned to OnlyFans to continue funding marmot research. And, you know, I didn't know what this was, but when you look up this animal, I would think it's a groundhog. It actually looks like it has a squirrel's head with a groundhog body, so I don't know if there's a history there.
2: It looks exactly like a groundhog. They're like twins.
0: Yeah, so maybe they do need to keep researching this animal. But after funding was cut, they started posting nothing explicit. I mean, obviously, they're just little marmots. On OnlyFans, they raised $6,000, but then they started a meme coin, a marmot meme coin. And that hit $88,000 in just a couple weeks. So now they're over $100,000 in funding.
1: Okay.
0: Enough to fund the research for another year. It is a cute animal. Those are the biggest stories in animal headlines. Luna's Animal Tales. Thank you for turning on your radio.
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0: This is the TJ Show, our news. It sounds different around here. Kenny reads through every story he can find, and then he brings us the most interesting ones. Kenny, what's happening on the planet today?
1: In Brazil, a 37-year-old woman was just arrested. Apparently, according to the Washington Post, she's been posing as a 12-year-old girl for the past 15 years to obtain shelter, clothing, and affection.
0: And how old is she?
1: 37 years old. She's been arrested and charged with fraud.
0: Wow. I'm surprised people didn't notice.
1: I've seen a picture. I'm surprised as well. Yeah.
2: And she's not experiencing any kind of like mental health issues or disabilities?
1: No. Not that is being reported on at this point. She faces fraud and identity theft charges. Her legal team argues that while she created a false identity to survive and cope with past trauma, she did not commit robbery, theft, or gain financial advantage. So apparently, she's been targeting small shelters, religious organizations, and well-meaning families who are motivated by compassion to help vulnerable children. And she's been doing this since 2010, when she was 22. She was reported being reported being 12 and alleged abuse by her adoptive family in 2020.
0: It just sounds like a sad story all around.
1: It is, I think, a sad story.
0: And who knows, like, what her backstory is? I mean, it sounds like she's got some stuff going on, and she needs help too.
1: Perhaps. But yeah, she's just been going through, and as of most recently, she was living for 14 months with a couple under the alias Gabrielle, and a relative discovered her past arrest online and alerted authorities. That's what got her caught.
0: Mm. That's sad. People are struggling out there, you know, and you just hope that
2: in many different ways.
0: Yeah, everyone gets the help they need. Kenny, what else do you have?
1: Well, speaking of 12-year-olds, the Little League World Series started in earnest yesterday in Williamsport, Pennsylvania. And we have two young ladies competing in the Little League Baseball World Series. There have only been 24 girls who have been in the Little League Baseball World Series.
0: I think in my Little League play, there was a team that had a female pitcher. She struck me out.
1: I wouldn't be surprised. No. I mean, who could
0: Good
1: forget?
0: Throw. She knew how to throw.
1: Who could forget Monet Davis back in 2014? She only gave up three runs the entire tournament. The first woman was Victoria Roche in 1984. The two young girls who are playing now, Carson Meyer and Kinley Rasmus. Kinley Rasmus is the daughter of a major league pitcher, Corey Rasmus, and she pitched yesterday. She tied Monet Davis' single-game strikeout record. She had eight strikeouts in yesterday's 2-0 loss to Tacoma, Washington.
0: Very cool. Kenny, thanks for keeping us somewhat informed.
1: That's what's happening.
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0: show, and oh my goodness, here he is, one of my favorite people, Thomas, the head of security. Good to see you.
1: Good seeing you guys. What's going on?
0: Well, you're holding a bag, and it's got our name on it.
1: Some goodies.
0: Can you tell me where that is from? You can open it here. You can open our package if you want.
1: All right, so it looks like it's from Whole Foods.
0: All right.
1: We have plant-based crispy breaded fish. Okay, so it looks like we got a bunch of...
2: You sound disappointed.
0: Go ahead, keep reading.
1: Got a couple of those, some corn tortillas.
0: Any animals in there?
1: Animals. It don't seem to be any animals. I think this is all just like some healthy good stuff.
0: Is there not a note in there? Limes?
1: Limes.
2: Oh, they sent you everything.
0: Avocados.
1: Avocados, all right. We got some salsa.
3: Got a full dinner there.
0: You know, that is from the organization PETA, Thomas. Because, you know, I eat tinned fish. You know, like sardines.
1: Oh, yeah. I never tried it.
0: Yeah. You want some?
1: No.
2: Don't, this good. Don't do it.
1: This is, I'm good. I heard it's good for your skin, though.
0: Well, listen. I mean, I probably shouldn't be bringing this up now.
2: Is that why it's good for your skin?
1: I heard.
2: No?
1: Okay. Oh, yeah.
0: No, but right. But PETA. You know PETA, right?
1: Yeah, like PETA.
0: Yeah. They heard us. And they listened to our show. They don't like that I eat tinned fish, but we talked about it.
1: Okay.
0: We went back and forth, and they offered to send me. I said if they wanted to, they could. They sent me that package.
1: Really?
0: I said I would save three little sardines' life. I'll eat that for lunch today instead of the tinned fish.
1: Okay.
0: So this is what we're up to here. We're doing very important work for animals.
2: So they sent fake fish?
0: Fake fish.
2: Plant-based
1: fish. I mean, good luck.
0: Do you want one of those bags? They sent a lot.
1: How about this? You try it first.
0: Okay.
1: And you let me know, and then I'll go in on it. Like, why not? Let's do it.
0: Okay, cool. Well, yeah, you guys want some fake fish? Anyone? Any
2: I'll
0: takers?
2: I'll try fake fish.
0: Okay, great. J-Bo?
3: I think we have to cook it.
0: Right. Yeah. Well, do you?
2: Yeah, so
1: yeah,
2: it's from the freezer section.
1: I don't think you should...
2: You got to warm it up.
1: Like, pop that open, I think.
2: Yeah.
3: You'll have to invite us over for dinner, too.
1: Oven.
0: Okay. All right,
1: I'll come. I'll try it then.
0: Well, thank you very much for the delivery,
1: of course.
0: Thomas. This is exciting. You want a lime, too?
2: Is it going in my coconut?
0: No, it's for the fish, the fake fish.
2: The lime in my coconut.
0: Right. I know, I got you.
1: That's genius.
2: All right, yeah. Thanks.
0: No, you don't want the lime?
2: Sure. Yeah,
0: okay, I think we're going to have to... Somebody tells me we're going to need a lot of lime
2: to
0: cover up
2: the
0: taste.
2: Can we pair it with a shot of tequila?
0: I think there's no animals to make tequila, right?
2: No, unless you put a worm in the tequila bottle.
0: Ooh, no worm for this.
2: I just won't eat the worm.
0: So. Okay.
2: You off at four?
1: Yeah, four.
0: Okay. Thomas, always great seeing you.
1: Good seeing you guys.
0: Thank you for the delivery.
1: Yep, got to go protect and serve.
0: This is the TJ Show. 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
2: I'm Jen Clark. Our top story, the USS George Washington aircraft carrier has arrived in the Middle East to relieve the USS Abraham Lincoln after weeks of reports of poor living conditions, mental health struggles amongst the crew, and sparse supplies. However, no date has been set for the Lincoln's return to the United States. President Trump previously called the reports about the conditions on the Lincoln, which has been deployed for 9 months, quote, fake news.
3: Over the years, we've had them out there much longer. I was at a group meeting, and an admiral came up to see me over the weekend, and it was at a big group, and he happened to be an admiral retired. He said, I've been on ships that are out there much longer than that, sir, and I know people on the Lincoln, they say it's beautifully maintained and beautifully taken care of, and other people went out and they found out to be true. It was fake news reporting.
2: Meanwhile, concerns over the bond market knocked stocks lower today as oil prices rose again on Wall Street. Damian Troisi reports.
4: I'm Damian Troisi, and this is the AP Markets Report. Stocks fell on Wall Street Thursday, and bond yields rose on a jump in oil prices. The S&P 500 index fell 0.9%, the Dow fell 1.3%, the Nasdaq Composite fell 1%. Treasury yields rose after the price of oil jumped following President Donald Trump's latest threat to Iran. Bond yields have been rising throughout the summer because of worries about stubborn inflation. Walmart slumped after giving a disappointing forecast for its upcoming quarter. Results from retailers are being closely watched as households get squeezed by higher prices on everything from groceries to gas. Damian Troisi, New York.
2: And who wants to play Grand Theft Auto 6 for 4 straight days? Lisa Dwyer has the story.
5: One U.S. Army unit is offering a reenlistment bonus of 4 extra days off, timed around the November release of the video game Grand Theft Auto 6.
6: Hope this bank likes some fireworks.
5: Commanders of the 9th Brigade Engineer Battalion at Fort Stewart, Georgia, specifically mentioned the game in a memo to soldiers explaining the reenlistment perk. A Fort Stewart spokesperson confirms that the bonus is real and says that 20 soldiers have accepted it so far. The November 19th release of Grand Theft Auto 6 is expected to be one of the biggest entertainment events of 2026. I'm Lisa Dwyer.
2: Governor Josh Stein announced that NASCAR legend Richard Petty will be one of the recipients of this year's North Carolina Awards, which is the state's highest civilian honor. Petty is the most awarded driver in NASCAR history, winning 7 NASCAR Cup Series championships and securing an all-time record 200 race victories during his career. The 89-year-old is also well known to support veterans and children's charities. The North Carolina Awards will be presented at the Lenovo Center in November. I'm Jen Clark. This is Radio Network News.
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0: This is the TJ Show. There's a bunch of headlines swirling around. It's caught my attention. Amy Poehler has been bringing up the Enneagram and how transformative it was for her life.
1: Okay.
0: And I know you've taken the test, J-Bo.
1: Yeah.
0: And it changed my life a number of years ago. It sounded so lame to me because I'm like, oh, a personality test. Like, what the heck is that going to do for me? And she talks about what a huge breakthrough it was for her. And I want to bring this up because more and more people are saying, oh my goodness, this is interesting. There's a woman who writes for USA Today. She covered it because Amy Poehler was talking about it. She took it and she said it was very helpful for her. Basically what it is, you go on and they do all this online now. You answer a bunch of questions and I guess it goes through it based on all your questions. It sends you a report about yourself and it kind of holds up a mirror to yourself.
1: Yeah.
0: And it raises some self-awareness. Maybe that wasn't there before. Some of the other benefits of this, personal growth, empathy for others, all three of those boxes were checked off for me when I took this test. I did it in like 2019 and I had a coach come alongside of me and he basically was like, you've got blind spots. And he said it in a very nice way, but he's like, this will help you see. So I took this test and it really did open up my eyes. It was alarming how many blind spots I had. And now I'm constantly trying to figure out where are my other blind spots because I don't want to be walking around in this world not being aware.
1: And some people don't like personality tests because people are like, I already know myself, which might be true, but this just gives you an insight into why you operate the way you operate. But the Enneagram, I mean, I remember taking this like 10 years ago. So I find it funny that now it's like back in the limelight because I feel like it kind of phased out a little bit. But that's cool. People are taking it and getting to know themselves.
0: Well, I think also it's a hard thing to face because sometimes when you go down this road, we start to find out things about ourselves that we don't like, but it gives us an opportunity to change it. And I can say firsthand, and the one that I took, I looked it up because I forgot what it was. It was called IEQ9. There was an author named Ian Morgan Crone. He wrote a whole book about it, and it really blew my mind. And it opened up so many doors for me. And I don't know that my life would look the same today had I not been introduced to this by someone who cared enough about me to say, hey, I think you might want to look at your own heart and see what's going on there. And he said it in a very gentle way. But if you've got friends and family that you trust, a coach in your life or someone who's encouraging you to do this, I highly recommend it. And I'm glad Amy Poehler's talking about it because it can change a life. It can remove some of those blind spots that are just hurdles that are messing us up. We don't even realize it.
2: I haven't done it, but I'm very curious, and this may motivate me, but I did read this USA Today article, and I would imagine maybe answering these questions about yourself could be tough. And this article suggests that you should go to family and friends to verify accuracy.
0: Oh, yeah.
2: Did you do that?
0: I did. Well, Jess, my wife,
2: yeah. Mm-hmm.
0: And then also the guy who was so kind to introduce me to it, he walked me through the little booklet that it sends you, and yeah. It was like every layer, and he was basically able to decode, yeah, here's what's going on. And it's not just a you thing. This is like a people thing.
2: Yeah.
0: So if you're struggling, maybe this is a way to struggle less, and glad that Amy Poehler is bringing this up.
3: 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And of course, the awesome 80s music. 105.5 WFJA.

0: This is the TJ Show. Now, I grew up in the Northeast, so the idea of going back to school right now, I mean, at least where I grew up, you would never think of back to school in August. You'd avoid the thoughts.
1: Yeah, I was raised in Florida, and we would get out in May and back to school around August.
0: Yeah, so that was
1: not... that's pretty normal.
0: Not normal for me, and I'm sorry. Well, I guess people like school, though. They're making school fun now, right?
2: I don't know.
1: Some people like school.
0: So wherever you fall on it, we were just thinking about this. If we were able to do school all over again, what is one thing that we would do differently? And J-Bo, I'm going to start with you, because perhaps this gives you some insight on some decisions you're making as you're entering the classroom. Maybe it'll make the experience even better, or just for the big picture, it'll help in life. J-Bo, what would you have done differently?
1: I wish I was more open to like playing sports and being part of like a sports team, because I don't know, I feel like I was in choir and music and all these things, which is great, but I think it would have been great to be well-rounded.
0: So you would have done sports?
1: Yeah, I would have added it to my list of things.
0: Okay, Kenny?
3: Funny, the exact opposite. I wish I would have joined drama or joined the chorus or the choir, and I didn't because stupidity and immaturity. I thought it was bad for my image if I was in the drama club or if I was in the school chorus.
0: Was your image great?
3: No. No.
0: Maybe it would have helped.
3: It probably would have, but my 13-year-old mind in middle school was...
0: Didn't think they were cool.
3: My priorities were elsewhere.
0: Yeah, I know. You know, I have the same thing. I loved watching movies. I loved doing anything to do with performance or music, and I avoided theater. And I don't know that, like, I made a choice. It just never came on my radar. Like, no one asked me to be a part of it. No one said, hey, you should think about doing this. So I wonder if sometimes, like, if a teacher sees something in someone, just saying, hey, you should do this would make a big difference and maybe would have prompted you into it. Because you do have a lot of theatrical talent.
3: Well, thank you. And, I mean, I think it would have helped me in
1: the ladies...
3: That's
1: code for you're very dramatic.
0: Thank you. He is also very dramatic.
3: I'll take it as a compliment.
0: Okay.
3: They're probably going to help the both of us in the ladies department, at least for me. It was almost all girls in the school plays and the spring musical.
0: Well, I was telling you,
3: I struggled back then.
0: I was at my, so I have three girls and they're all in dance, and I went to one of the recitals, and there was this one dude who came out. I mean, when I say dude, he's like, you know, seven, but he came out and he was breakdancing. Yeah, and like all these kids, it was all girls around him, and I was like, he's set up for success.
3: He's the man.
0: He's not going to have a problem. Yes, Heather, what would you have done differently?
4: I probably would have tried harder. I mean, I got by. I got mostly A's and B's, but if I actually would have tried, I think I would have been a genius. Yeah, like, I could have been a doctor.
0: You could have
1: That's
0: been.
1: That's possibly
4: like
1: true.
4: Like a surgeon.
0: Yeah. So you've got a, you got a steady hand.
4: I think so.
0: Yeah.
4: Yeah.
0: That's true.
4: I mean, I played lacrosse, so that, I mean, that helped out, you know what I mean?
0: Right.
4: But I think trying harder would have been good.
0: I also think about that. I did the bare minimum, which was
4: nothing, like almost nothing in high school.
0: Yeah, it wasn't a great choice.
4: I agree.
0: Yeah. So, all right. Pound.
4: Yeah.
0: With your steady hand. This is the TJ Show.
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0: This is the TJ Show. Our news, it sounds different around here. Kenny reads through every story he can find, and then he brings us the most interesting ones. Kenny, what's happening on the planet today?
1: Proof that you're never too old to follow your dreams. Justin Buzzard, he's a 47-year-old pastor at Garden City Church, and he just made the college football team at San Jose City College.
0: And what's the backstory on this? And how does that happen? Why does it happen?
1: Great questions. So he plays defensive end. That's the same position he played when he was originally a freshman in college years ago, but he got injured, and those injuries cut his football career short. So he was inspired after his son showed him a social media video of a man in his 60s. This guy's named Tom Green.
0: Brady. Oh.
2: Ouch.
1: Good.
0: He's not in his 60s yet.
1: No, so this guy plays for McDaniel College Football. The guy Justin thought and his son thought, well, if this guy in his 60s can do it, I can do it too. And indeed, he tried out, made the team, got himself in shape. The head coach welcomed him after setting expectations, and he noted that his life experience serves as inspiration for the younger players to live without regrets.
2: What position is he playing?
1: Defensive end, so he's trying to sack the quarterback.
0: Mm. I don't know. It's a little risky. You ever pull into the grocery store and you just kind of get out of your car wrong? And you're like, ooh, that hurt a little bit. I mean, that starts to happen when you hit that age.
1: Yeah.
0: I hope he's okay.
1: Yeah, I think he'll be okay. The younger teammates have embraced him. They've given him the nickname OG. So he's
0: OG.
1: The OG.
2: How original.
0: Maybe it can be a movie at some point, a Netflix documentary, anything.
1: Yeah.
0: Sounds like there's a story there. Kenny, what else do you have?
1: Now, this has been circulating for about a week, but it keeps on getting attention. Bumble, the dating app, made famous because the ladies made the first move. They are changing their tune. Now men can make the first move. So
0: the ladies were fed up. They're like, I'm not making a move on any of these guys.
1: Yeah, I mean, I guess that's what it was. I mean, a lot of these matches. Also, there was a 24-hour time limit. So if you didn't get a message within 24, the match would just disappear. So online dating definitely going through its struggles. They say shifting dating dynamics are upon us. This was originally created to protect women from overly aggressive men. The app's initial concepts conflict with current dating trends like soft life, what they're calling, where many women prefer men to take the lead to demonstrate genuine interest.
0: Mm. Well, there you go. Bumble back in the game.
1: Yeah, we'll see if it works for them. But online dating is definitely struggling right now.
0: Kenny, what else do you have?
1: So yesterday, Amazon announced that they were going to expand its drone delivery service to 500 cities before the end of the year. They're currently in several states, including Texas. And right as this news was made, a viral video is on my social media feed of an Amazon delivery drone in Texas dropping a package directly into a backyard swimming pool.
0: Hilarious.
2: Target. Bullseye.
0: Yes.
2: Did perfect. Great job.
0: Wow.
1: Yeah, I hope there weren't electronics in that package.
0: How long until we can't see the sky anymore? We look up and we just see zooming by drones.
2: That and ads.
0: Yep. Yeah, ads in the sky, mm-hmm. Everything. Kenny, thanks for keeping us somewhat informed.
1: That's what's happening.

0: This is the TJ Show. Remember yesterday we had Cammie on the show?
1: Yes.
0: And she was sharing her story about how she was in jail for a lot of years. She's now out. She's on the other side of that. Life looks totally different. Well, Miranda in Oregon, you had something you wanted to share about your story. You heard that call?
2: Yeah, I also am in recovery. I'll have 8 years in December, and I was under a bridge when I got clean and sober, addicted to heroin and meth and alcohol, and life does get better. You know, I did AA, and it changed my whole entire life, and if anybody could be inspired, I hope that you guys do that.
0: Oh, Miranda, well, I'm so happy to hear that you're on the other side of that. And I happen to know for different reasons that AA is an amazing organization. My dad went through that. He was addicted to alcohol for a lot of years. And he now goes into those meetings now, even today, all these years later. It's been, I think, over 40.
2: That's fantastic, yeah.
0: Yeah, he'll talk to some of these younger guys, share his story, and a lot of great stuff happens in those walls. So I'm glad you went through that.
2: That's the only way we get to keep it is if we give it away.
1: That's good.
2: And so I go in on Mondays to the psychiatric centers here at the hospital, and a lot of magic happens.
0: That is so cool, Miranda. Well, I'm so glad you're willing to be available for that, too. And even just the fact that you're willing to talk about it publicly on the radio, that says something about who you are and how you've healed.
2: Yeah, absolutely. It's gratitude. Gratitude brings me to tears. Just being so grateful for what I have now.
0: Yeah, that's a good perspective.
2: So, thank you, guys.
1: Well, thank you for calling and share your story, you know, for being willing to open up and encourage other people and inspire somebody who's listening.
2: Yeah, I didn't realize that I never had had friends before until I really had friends. And now I have 100 people that would drop anything to help me.
0: Isn't that amazing, Miranda?
1: That's awesome.
2: It really is.
0: It's so good to be in community. You realize, we were never designed to do life alone.
2: Absolutely. You know, we get to commemorate our tragedies and laugh about them. And, it's a miracle.
0: Well, good. I'm happy to be talking to a miracle.
2: Yeah. So you guys are doing great things. Thank you so much.
0: Well, Miranda, the amount of stories of transformation that I've heard, whether it's with drugs or any other addiction or the crazy things that tempt us in this world, I've heard so many stories where people look at their life today and they go, oh my goodness, this looks unrecognizable to me. I would have never predicted this was even possible. Mm-hmm. And it sounds like you have one of those stories, Miranda.
2: Yeah, my life is so fulfilled today. And it's the little things, like out in my garden in the afternoons, or taking the dog to the beach, or listening to a great radio program and finding faith again. You know, it's the little things.
0: That's awesome. Miranda, we love you. Thank you for calling.
2: Well, I appreciate you guys.
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